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0: Broadcasting from the tippy top of the Flower Mound, deep in the heart of Northern Ireland, this is Wild Country, part of the iMedia Broadcasting Group. 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
1: From the Sky News Centre at 2, the White House says Donald Trump has signed a deal aimed at ending the US war with Iran. Iran's foreign minister says his side has also formally approved the document. It's described as a 14-point memorandum of understanding. Our US correspondent David Blevins says the agreement was signed digitally, with Mr. Trump ratifying the deal from France, where he's been attending the G7 summit.
2: It seems that the Americans and Iranians have got to a point where they feel they can sign on the dotted line. They're doing that very quickly without any great fanfare around it, because perhaps both sides know this is a very fragile deal.
1: To the World Cup, and Harry Kane admits a halftime message from manager Thomas Tuchel inspired England to a 4-2 win over Croatia in their opening group game. Having twice taken the lead through the national team captain, the clash in Dallas was 2-2 at the break, but England raised their game with Jude Bellingham and Marcus Rashford on target in the second 45.
3: He just told us to let the shackles off, calm down, what are we scared of, let's just go. Yeah, the way we consider that second goal is not the team we want to be, dropping deep, waiting in and then conceding anyway. So he kind of just said, what's the worst that can happen? We lose a match, first group game, we get on with it, we move on. Let's just go and show kind of the world who we can be.
1: A former private hospital worker has been cautioned for trying to sell the Princess of Wales's medical records. Kate was a patient of the London Clinic in 2024, which denies any regulatory breaches. The Health Secretary is welcoming a vote by resident doctors on a new government deal, saying the offer won't get any better. The medics in England will decide whether to accept it, after the British Medical Association called off a strike. And back to some sport, and England's cricketers aim to build on a solid start on day two of the second test against New Zealand. The tourists resume on 291 for 7 at the Oval. That's the latest. I'm Ruth McKee.
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But when the Pope came to Ireland, like myself, and one for the road, we drove around in a transit van. 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

0: Broadcasting from the tippy top of the Flower Mound, deep in the heart of Northern Ireland, this is Wild Country, part of the iMedia Broadcasting Group. 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
1: From the Sky News Centre at 3, the US and Iran have signed a deal that's hoped will end their conflict. US President Donald Trump gave his official approval to the agreement in Versailles in France, where he's been at the G7 summit. The 14-point Memorandum of Understanding includes promises to free up shipping in the Strait of Hormuz. Foreign Secretary Yvette Cooper has said the UK would back a deal which would ease economic pressures caused by the war.
2: We're working to support the reopening of the Strait of Hormuz because that is what will make the biggest difference to the cost of living for us back at home, but also for the global economy. We've got to get international shipping moving again.
1: To the World Cup, and England manager Thomas Tuchel has praised his team as they began their tournament with a 4-2 win against Croatia in Dallas. Captain Harry Kane got a double, with Jude Bellingham and Marcus Rashford also scoring. Tuchel says it was an honour to take charge of England at a major tournament for the first time.
3: I felt the spirit and what it means to be part of a World Cup is just amazing, and I felt very, very alive the last 2 days and didn't want to be anywhere else in the world than here.
1: Around 200 lives in England have been saved so far thanks to a vaccine against cervical cancer. A study funded by Cancer Research UK shows the HPV jab is working to help wipe out the disease across the country. Meanwhile, there's a warning staff shortages are causing dangerous delays to cancer diagnoses and treatment. The Royal College of Radiologists says the NHS needs more workers if patients are to avoid harm while on long waiting lists. And direct commercial flights between London and Sydney are due to fly for the first time from October next year. Australian airline Qantas has described the route, estimated to take up to 22 hours, as game-changing. That's the latest. I'm Ruth McKee.
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3: I was on the outskirts of a little southern town, trying to reach my destination before the sun went down. The old CB was a blaring away on Channel 19 when there came a little boy's voice on the radio line. He said, "Breaker 19, is anyone there? Come on back, truckers, and talk to Teddy Bear." Well, I keyed the mic and I said, "You got it, Teddy Bear." And the little boy's voice come back on the air. "Appreciate the break. Who we got on that end?" I told him my handle, and then he began. "Now, I'm not supposed to bother you fellas out there. Mama says you're busy, and for me to stay off the air. But you see, I get lonely, and it helps to talk. 'Cause that's about all I can do. I'm crippled, and I can't walk." Well, I came back and told him to fire up that mic, and I'd talk to him as long as he liked. "This was my dad's radio," little boy said, "but I guess it's mine and mom's now, 'cause dad's dead. Dad had a wreck about a month ago, and he was trying to get home in blinding snow. Mom has to work now to make ends meet, and I'm not much help with these two crippled feet. She says not to worry, though, we'll make it all right, but I hear her crying sometimes late at night. You know, there's one thing that I want more than anything else to see. Oh, you guys are too busy to bother with me. But you see, my dad used to take me for rides when he was home. But I guess that's all over now since my daddy's gone. Not one breaker came back on that old CB as a little cripple boy talked with me. I tried hard to swallow a lump that just wouldn't stay down as I thought about my boy back in Greenville Town. Dad was gonna take Mom and me with him later on this year. Why, I remember him saying, "Someday this old truck will be yours, Teddy Bear." But I know I'll never ride an 18-wheeler again. But this old base will keep me in touch with my trucker friends. Teddy Bear's gonna back on out now and leave you alone, 'cause it's about time for Mom to come home. But you give me a shout when you're passing through, and I'll sure be happy to come back to you." Well, I came back and I said, "Before you go, 1010, what's your home 20, little CB friend?" Well, he gave me his address, and I didn't once hesitate, 'cause this hot load of freight is just gonna have to wait. I turned that truck around on a dime and headed straight for Jackson Street, 229. Well, as I rounded the corner, I got a heck of a shock. 18-wheelers were lined up for three city blocks. Well, I guess every trucker for miles around had caught Teddy Bear's call. And that little crippled boy was having a ball. For as fast as one driver would carry him in, another would carry him back to his truck and they'd take off again. Well, you better believe I took my turn of riding Teddy Bear. And then I carried him back in and put him down in his chair. And buddy, if I never live to see happiness again, I want you to know that I saw it that day in the face of that little man. We took up a collection for him before his mama got home, and each driver said goodbye, and then they were all gone. He shook my hand with a mile-long grin and said, "So long, trucker, I'll catch you again." Well, I hit that interstate with tears in my eyes, and I turned the radio on and got another surprise. "Breaker 19," came this voice on the air. "Just one word of thanks from Mama Teddy Bear. We wish each and every one a special prayer for you, 'cause you just made my little boy's dream come true. I'll sign off now before I start to cry. May God ride with you. 10-4. Goodbye."

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0: Broadcasting from the tippy top of the Flower Mound, deep in the heart of Northern Ireland, this is Wild Country, part of the iMedia Broadcasting Group. 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
1: From the Sky News Centre at 4, Donald Trump has signed a deal aimed at ending the US war with Iran. Iran's foreign minister says his side has also formally approved the document. It's described as a 14-point memorandum of understanding. Our US correspondent David Blevins says Mr. Trump ratified the deal from France, where he's been attending the G7 summit.
2: It seems that the Americans and Iranians have got to a point where they feel they can sign on the dotted line. They're doing that very quickly, without any great fanfare around it, because perhaps both sides know this is a very fragile deal.
1: To the World Cup, where England fans have had plenty to cheer about as their team started the tournament with a 4-2 win over Croatia. Captain Harry Kane scored twice in the Group L opener in Dallas. These supporters watching in London were impressed.
3: We look so dangerous going forward. The players play with free spirit.
4: It will take some performances like this to get through, but I believe that we can do it.
5: I'll tell you what, we look better than Brazil, we look better than Spain, we look better than France. I mean, that's a great start.
1: Around 200 lives in England have been saved so far thanks to a vaccine against cervical cancer. Research by Cancer Research UK shows the HPV jab is working to help wipe out the disease across the country. The Health Secretary's welcomed a proposed vote by resident doctors on a new government deal, saying the offer won't get any better. Medics in England will decide whether to accept it after the British Medical Association called off a strike at the last minute. Driver attitudes towards electric vehicles are being reshaped by higher fuel prices. The AA's found worries about how far they can travel on a single charge are being replaced by fuel cost fears. And Derek McKinney says he's convinced it's the right time to take on what he calls the prestigious role of Rangers manager. The former Hearts boss has agreed a 3-year deal. That's the latest. I'm Ruth McKee.
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0: broadcasting from the tippy top of the Flower Mound, deep in the heart of Northern Ireland. 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
1: From the Sky News Centre at 5, Donald Trump has signed a deal aimed at ending the war with Iran. The White House and Iran's foreign minister have confirmed that the proposal, described as a memorandum of understanding, has now been agreed. Speaking at the G7 meeting yesterday, Mr. Trump outlined what's included in the 14-point plan.
2: Ending the current conflict, reopening the Strait of Hormuz, and preventing Iran from ever obtaining a nuclear weapon. That's what it was all about. If we didn't do this deal, we could have dropped more bombs for another 3 weeks, 2 weeks, 4 weeks.
1: Harry Kane admits a halftime message from manager Thomas Tuchel inspired England to their 4-2 win over Croatia in their opening group game of the World Cup. Having twice taken the lead thanks to the captain, the clash in Dallas was 2-2 at the break. But England raised their game with Jude Bellingham and Marcus Rashford on target in the second 45.
3: He just told us to let the shackles off, calm down. What are we scared of? Let's just go. Yeah, the way we conceded that second goal is not the team we want to be, dropping deep, waiting in and then conceding anyway. So he kind of just said, what's the worst that can happen? We lose a match, first group game, we get on with it, we move on. Let's just go and show kind of the world who we can be.
1: Around 200 lives in England have been saved so far thanks to a vaccine against cervical cancer. A study funded by Cancer Research UK estimated that children vaccinated at ages 12 to 13 have close to zero risk of dying from it before the age of 30. Meanwhile, there's a warning staff shortages are causing dangerous delays to cancer diagnoses and treatment. The Royal College of Radiologists says the NHS needs more workers. And the average house now costs 1.7 times the price of a flat. Zoopla says the average price of a house has increased by 43% since 2016, while the value of flats has gone up by 10%. That's the latest. I'm Ruth McKee.
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1: From the Sky News Centre at 6. England are off to a winning start in their World Cup campaign. They secured a 4-2 victory over Croatia, with captain Harry Kane scoring twice in Dallas. It means he's now equaled Gary Lineker's record of 10 World Cup goals for the team. The supporters watching in London were impressed.
2: We look so dangerous going forward. The players play with free spirit.
3: It will take some performances like this to get through, but I believe that we can do it.
4: I'll tell you what, we look better than Brazil, we look better than Spain, we look better than France. I mean, that's a great start.
1: The US and Iran have formally signed a framework for peace aimed at ending the war on all fronts. The 14-point agreement will see the vital Strait of Hormuz reopened and billions of dollars in Iranian assets unfrozen. Our US correspondent David Blevins says it will sign digitally, with the American president ratifying the deal from France, where he's been attending the G7 summit.
5: It seems that the Americans and Iranians have got to a point where they feel they can sign on the dotted line. They're doing that very quickly, without any great fanfare around it, because perhaps both sides know this is a very fragile deal.
1: Meanwhile, defence ministers from the NATO alliance are meeting in Brussels later. Iran and Ukraine are thought to be top of the agenda. Doctors are warning of extremely dangerous delays to cancer care due to staffing shortages. A survey from the Royal College of Radiologists suggests 8 in 10 health leaders think the issue is causing patients' conditions to worsen. The average house now costs 1.7 times the price of a flat. Zoopla says the typical home has increased by 43% since 2016. While the value of flats has gone up by 10%. And an ancient tree linked to the legend of Robin Hood has died. The RSPB says the Major Oak in Sherwood Forest in Nottinghamshire is believed to be up to 1,200 years old. That's the latest. I'm Faye De Silva.
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0: 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Sport.
9: England begin their World Cup campaign tonight as they take on Croatia in Dallas. With tough conditions and longer games due to water breaks, winger Bukayo Saka says substitutes are going to play a big part.
10: It's not only 11 players that are going to play. We have an amazing squad, so much talent, and players on the bench need to be ready to come in and make an impact.
9: Elsewhere, Lionel Messi has equaled the all-time scoring record at the World Cup after scoring all three in Argentina's 3-0 win over Algeria. In transfer news, Tottenham Hotspur are understood to have reached an agreement with Brighton to sign Jan-Paul Van Hekker for £52 million. Cricket, and Joe Root's not ruled out extending his unexpected return as England's test captain, but for now he's looking forward to this week's second test.
11: We're very excited with the opportunity that we have ahead of us, and to be captaining this group of players is really exciting opportunities. It's going to be a really fun week.
9: They take on New Zealand at the Oval. And in the Women's T20 World Cup, England beat Ireland by 4 wickets yesterday, but Nat Sivebrandt did have to retire. She insists it was just precautionary.
0: Wild Country. Sport.
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3: weather. A bright day with sunny spells and just a few scattered showers, some turning heavy during the afternoon. Maximum temperatures of 19 degrees.

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4: The jury in the trial of former DUP leader Sir Geoffrey Donaldson has been told that the alleged abuse of two women when they were children can no longer be brushed under the carpet and that he should be convicted. During her closing address, prosecution barrister Rosemary Walsh KC said the case centred on the impact of Sir Geoffrey Donaldson's alleged actions and to a lesser extent those of his wife Lady Eleanor Donaldson. Sir Geoffrey denies 18 sexual offence charges, including one count of rape, alleged to have taken place between 1985 and 2008. Lady Donaldson denies 5 charges of aiding and abetting the alleged offences. She is currently subject to a trial of the facts and is not taking part in the proceedings. Children in Northern Ireland are set to learn more about digital technology from an early age under proposed changes to the school curriculum. The plans include teaching pupils about online identity, privacy and cybersecurity from the earliest years of primary school. Education Minister Paul Given has launched the proposed new curriculum, which sets out what pupils should learn in school and how that learning should develop as they get older. The revised curriculum also includes a greater focus on awareness of different cultures. It places more emphasis on subject knowledge in areas such as science, maths and English, rather than broader skill-based learning. Teachers will still decide what is taught in the classroom, but they are expected to have less flexibility in how they interpret the curriculum. A Louth farmer who described himself as squeaky clean during a media interview about a £1.6 million drug seizure at his property has been sentenced to 10 years in prison. John Prendergast of Mill Park, Knott Bridge, was convicted at Dundalk Circuit Court in connection with the seizure of more than 81 kilograms of cannabis at his home on May the 12th last year. Prendergast had denied charges of possessing cannabis and possessing the drug for sale or supply. He also pleaded not guilty to having cannabis with a market value exceeding €13,000, an offence which carries a mandatory minimum sentence of 10 years. The court heard that the drugs were discovered as part of a joint Garda and Customs operation. A pallet that had been intercepted at Dublin Port 3 days earlier was delivered under surveillance to the defendant's property shortly after midnight. The shipment, sent by a textiles company in Amsterdam, was addressed to John P. Ballinar Creations, care of John Prendergast Stores, Mill Park, Knott Bridge. A customs officer drove the delivery vehicle, while a member of the Garda National Drugs and Organised Crime Bureau travelled as a passenger. And finally, detectives investigating the car bomb attack outside a police station in County Antrim earlier this year have seized 2 vehicles and a number of electronic devices. The driver was ordered to leave the car outside the station before the device exploded. Police had begun evacuating the area and no one was injured in the blast. The incident was widely condemned by political leaders and community representatives.
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1: Tom Holland has confirmed he is married to Zendaya. After months of speculation, the couple had tied the knot. He's now clarified details about the event and confirmed it did happen. The Shaftesbury Theatre in London's West End is to be renamed after Dame Judi Dench. The actress says the theatre has a special place in her heart and the honour is truly overwhelming. Hit TV show Rivals, based on the novel by the late Dame Jilly Cooper, has been renewed for a third series. The award-winning drama features Doctor Who star David Tennant, Poldark's Aidan Turner, and former EastEnders actor Danny Dyer. Set in the 1980s, it follows the high-stakes world of British television. And a new Wham! Documentary is to dive into the legacy of the band's history-making tour of China. In 1985, the English pop duo, made up of George Michael and Andrew Ridgeley, became the first Western pop act to visit the country following its cultural revolution. Wham! 10 Days in China will dive into the whys, hows, and legacy of the landmark visit.
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2: England begin their World Cup campaign tonight as they take on Croatia in Dallas. With tough conditions and longer games due to water breaks, winger Bukayo Saka says substitutes are going to play a big part.
3: It's not only 11 players that are going to play. We have an amazing squad, so much talent, and players on the bench need to be ready to come in and make an impact.
2: Elsewhere, Lionel Messi has equaled the all-time scoring record at the World Cup after scoring all three in Argentina's 3-0 win over Algeria. In transfer news, Tottenham Hotspur are understood to have reached an agreement with Brighton to sign Jan-Paul Van Hecker for £52 million. Cricket, and Joe Root's not ruled out extending his unexpected return as England's test captain, but for now he's looking forward to this week's second test.
4: I'm very excited with the opportunity that we have ahead of us, and to be captaining this group of players is really exciting opportunities. It's going to be a really fun week.
2: They take on New Zealand at the Oval. And in the Women's T20 World Cup, England beat Ireland by 4 wickets yesterday, but Nat Sivebrunt did have to retire. She insists it was just precautionary.
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1: Wild Country Entertainment news in a minute.
2: Tom Holland has confirmed he is married to Zendaya. After months of speculation, the couple had tied the knot. He's now clarified details about the event and confirmed it did happen. The Shaftesbury Theatre in London's West End is to be renamed after Dame Judi Dench. The actress says the theatre has a special place in her heart and the honour is truly overwhelming. Hit TV show Rivals, based on the novel by the late Dame Jilly Cooper, has been renewed for a third series. The award-winning drama features Doctor Who star David Tennant, Poldark's Aidan Turner and former EastEnders actor Danny Dyer. Set in the 1980s, it follows the high-stakes world of British television. And a new Wham! Documentary is to dive into the legacy of the band's history-making tour of China. In 1985, the English pop duo, made up of George Michael and Andrew Ridgeley, became the first Western pop act to visit the country following its cultural revolution. Wham! 10 Days in China will dive into the whys, hows and legacy of the landmark visit.
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4: The jury in the trial of former DUP leader Sir Geoffrey Donaldson has been told that the alleged abuse of two women when they were children can no longer be brushed under the carpet and that he should be convicted. During her closing address, prosecution barrister Rosemary Walsh KC said the case centred on the impact of Sir Geoffrey Donaldson's alleged actions and to a lesser extent those of his wife, Lady Eleanor Donaldson. Sir Geoffrey denies 18 sexual offence charges, including one count of rape, alleged to have taken place between 1985 and 2008. Lady Donaldson denies five charges of aiding and abetting the alleged offences. She is currently subject to a trial of the facts and is not taking part in the proceedings. Children in Northern Ireland are set to learn more about digital technology from an early age under proposed changes to the school curriculum. The plans include teaching pupils about online identity, privacy and cybersecurity from the earliest years of primary school. Education Minister Paul Given has launched the proposed new curriculum, which sets out what pupils should learn in school and how that learning should develop as they get older. The revised curriculum also includes a greater focus on awareness of different cultures. It places more emphasis on subject knowledge in areas such as science, maths and English, rather than broader skill-based learning. Teachers will still decide what is taught in the classroom, but they are expected to have less flexibility in how they interpret the curriculum. A Louth farmer who described himself as squeaky clean during a media interview about a 1.6 million drug seizure at his property has been sentenced to 10 years in prison. John Prendergast of Mill Park, Knockbridge, was convicted at Dundalk Circuit Court in connection with the seizure of more than 81 kilograms of cannabis at his home on May the 12th last year. Prendergast had denied charges of possessing cannabis and possessing the drug for sale or supply. He also pleaded not guilty to having cannabis with a market value exceeding €13,000, an offence which carries a mandatory minimum sentence of 10 years. The court heard that the drugs were discovered as part of a joint Garda and Customs operation. A pallet that had been intercepted at Dublin Port 3 days earlier was delivered under surveillance to the defendant's property shortly after midnight. The shipment, sent by a textiles company in Amsterdam, was addressed to John P. Ballinar Creations, care of John Prendergast Stores, Mill Park, Knockbridge. A customs officer drove the delivery vehicle, while a member of the Garda National Drugs and Organised Crime Bureau travelled as a passenger. And finally, detectives investigating the car bomb attack outside a police station in County Antrim earlier this year have seized two vehicles and a number of electronic devices. The driver was ordered to leave the car outside the station before the device exploded. Police had begun evacuating the area and no one was injured in the blast. The incident was widely condemned by political leaders and community representatives.
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at breaks of rain and heavy showers throughout the morning, although this will clear as the day goes on with some sunshine later on in the afternoon. Much of the afternoon staying cloudy though, with temperatures around 20 degrees.

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1: The FTSE 100 made strong progress on Tuesday as oil fell further amid growing confidence in the US-Iran peace process. It closed up 63 points. Brent crude traded lower at $79 a barrel, slipping from $83 a barrel on Monday. Former Deputy Prime Minister Angela Rayner has defended the drive to boost workers' rights. The new Employment Rights Act has come under fire from business leaders as it gives millions of workers higher pay, new rights and protections, and brings an end to exploitative zero-hours contracts. Rayner told the Unison annual conference that both workers and businesses expect more.
2: Living standards are barely higher than they were a decade and a half ago. Growth isn't just low, it also fails to benefit most people, places and businesses.
1: And new research by the Open University has found employers are finding it increasingly difficult to recruit suitably skilled workers, despite large numbers of young people being locked out of the workforce.
0: Wild Country Business News Update.
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0: broadcasting from the tippy top of the Flower Mound, deep in the heart of Northern Ireland. 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
1: From the Sky News Centre at 7, England overcame two Croatia equalisers but are now up and running at the World Cup. They won 4-2 in their first game in the group stage. Harry Kane struck twice with second-half goals from Jude Bellingham and Marcus Rashford. Manager Thomas Tuchel admits there are areas in the performance to work on, though.
2: I loved the second half, all of it. I loved the reaction to a very complicated first half. We got a tough draw to start against Croatia, so the positives are clearly the ones where we focus on now and enjoy the moment, and we have enough days to adjust.
1: Donald Trump has signed a peace framework aimed at ending the war with Iran. The White House and Iran's foreign minister have confirmed the proposal, described as a memorandum of understanding. Speaking at a G7 meeting, the US president outlined what's included in the 14-point plan.
3: Ending the current conflict, reopening the Strait of Hormuz, and preventing Iran from ever obtaining a nuclear weapon. That's what it was all about. If we didn't do this deal, we could have dropped more bombs for another 3 weeks, 2 weeks, 4 weeks.
1: Polls are just opening around now in three by-elections taking place across the UK, one's in Greater Manchester and the others in the Scottish constituencies of Arbroath and Brottë Ferry, as well as Aberdeen South. Worker shortages are apparently causing extremely dangerous delays to cancer diagnosis and treatment. The Royal College of Radiologists says half of cancer centre leaders believe staffing problems are causing patients' conditions to worsen. The British government's reportedly in advanced talks with Nissan, providing financial support in return for a long-term commitment to its Sunderland site. It's understood to be connected to a promise from the Japanese carmaker to produce new models and protect jobs. And we'll soon be able to fly directly from London to Sydney. Australian airline Qantas says commercial flights are expected from next year. That's the latest. I'm Faye De Silva.
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0: 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Sport.
7: England begin their World Cup campaign tonight as they take on Croatia in Dallas. With tough conditions and longer games due to water breaks, winger Bukayo Saka says substitutes are going to play a big part.
8: It's not only 11 players that are going to play. We have an amazing squad, so much talent, and players on the bench need to be ready to come in and make an impact.
7: Elsewhere, Lionel Messi has equaled the all-time scoring record at the World Cup after scoring all three in Argentina's 3-0 win over Algeria. In transfer news, Tottenham Hotspur are understood to have reached an agreement with Brighton to sign Jan-Paul Van Hecker for £52 million. Cricket, and Joe Root's not ruled out extending his unexpected return as England's test captain, but for now he's looking forward to this week's second test.
9: I'm very excited with the opportunity that we have ahead of us, and to be captaining this group of players is really exciting opportunities. It's going to be a really fun week.
7: They take on New Zealand at the Oval. And in the Women's T20 World Cup, England beat Ireland by 4 wickets yesterday, but Nat Sivebrunt did have to retire. She insists it was just precautionary.
0: Wild Country. Sport.
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2: weather. Outbreaks of rain and heavy showers throughout the morning. Although this will clear as the day goes on with some sunshine later on in the afternoon. Much of the afternoon staying cloudy though, with temperatures around 20 degrees.

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5: From the iMedia News Centre. The long-awaited final report into the abuse of vulnerable adults at Muckamore Abbey Hospital is set to be published on Thursday, bringing to a close years of campaigning, legal challenges, and calls for accountability. Glyn Brown, whose son Aaron was among the patients abused at the hospital, played a key role in pushing police to investigate the original allegations. He described the process as a long and torturous road that has lasted several years. The public inquiry is expected to set out the scale of mistreatment suffered by patients, including physical assaults, bruising, broken bones and verbal abuse, much of which was captured on CCTV. The PSNI has previously described the case as the largest criminal adult safeguarding investigation of its kind in the UK. Initially, it was believed that CCTV cameras in the hospital had been switched off. However, after Mr. Brown continued to challenge that account, it emerged that the cameras had in fact been recording and had captured hours of abuse. Mr. Brown said his determination was driven by his son's experience and the need to protect others in the future, going on to say that he hoped that long after his own lifetime, the system would be changed radically for better protection. The family of a County Tyrone man with learning difficulties who was shot dead by British soldiers more than 50 years ago have reached a High Court settlement with the Ministry of Defence. John Pat Cunningham was killed in June 1974 after being shot by members of an army patrol near his home. Mr. Cunningham, who had learning difficulties and was described as having the mental age of a 10-year-old child, was known locally to be frightened of men in uniform. The circumstances surrounding his death remained the subject of controversy for decades, with his family continuing to campaign for answers and accountability. Former soldier Dennis Hutchins was charged in connection with the case and stood trial in Belfast in 2021, accused of the attempted murder of Mr. Cunningham. However, the trial was halted after Hutchins died during the proceedings. Mr. Cunningham's relatives later launched a civil action against the Ministry of Defence, alleging a conspiracy linked to the events surrounding his death and the subsequent handling of the case. At the High Court, the family agreed to settle their claim with the MOD, paying damages. The amount of the settlement has not been disclosed. The agreement brings to an end a lengthy legal battle for Mr. Cunningham's family, who've spent decades seeking justice over the fatality. Louth County Council is set to compile a comprehensive inventory of all 1916 commemorative gardens and memorials established throughout the county to mark the centenary of the Easter Rising. The move comes after councillors approved a motion submitted by independent councillor Kevin Callan during the local authority's monthly meeting. As part of the proposal, the council will work with local groups and communities to identify and document the sites, while also exploring arrangements for the continued flying of the Irish national flag at each location. Councillor Callan said the initiative is aimed at preserving the legacy of the commemorative gardens and ensuring that community groups responsible for their upkeep have access to replacement tricolours when required. And finally, a Southern Trust patient who suffered a heart attack has spoken out about his positive experience of clinical research, urging others to consider taking part if given the chance. William Adams, aged 44, joined a clinical trial after being diagnosed with heart failure following a heart attack in 2017. William was approached at Craigavon Area Hospital by consultant cardiologist Dr. Moriarty after having a stent inserted. He admitted he had reservations at first. At first, he said, "I was quite nervous after having the heart attack," he said, "but it turned out to be a very positive experience. I was well looked after and regular follow-ups and felt fully supported throughout." He went on to say the regular contact and monitoring during the trial helped reassure him, and he recovered and returned to work. "It was good," he said, "to have reassurance while I was getting back on my feet." That's the latest from the iMedia News Centre.
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0: World Country Entertainment News in a minute.
1: Tom Holland has confirmed he is married to Zendaya. After months of speculation, the couple had tied the knot. He's now clarified details about the event and confirmed it did happen. The Shaftesbury Theatre in London's West End is to be renamed after Dame Judi Dench. The actress says the theatre has a special place in her heart and the honour is truly overwhelming. Hit TV show Rivals, based on the novel by the late Dame Jilly Cooper, has been renewed for a third series. The award-winning drama features Doctor Who star David Tennant, Poldark's Aidan Turner, and former EastEnders actor Danny Dyer. Set in the 1980s, it follows the high-stakes world of British television. And a new Wham! Documentary is to dive into the legacy of the band's history-making tour of China. In 1985, the English pop duo, made up of George Michael and Andrew Ridgeley, became the first Western pop act to visit the country following its cultural revolution. Wham! 10 Days in China will dive into the whys, hows, and legacy of the landmark visit.
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2: England begin their World Cup campaign tonight as they take on Croatia in Dallas. With tough conditions and longer games due to water breaks, winger Bukayo Saka says substitutes are going to play a big part.
3: It's not only 11 players that are going to play. We have an amazing squad, so much talent, and players on the bench need to be ready to come in and make an impact.
2: Elsewhere, Lionel Messi has equaled the all-time scoring record at the World Cup after scoring all three in Argentina's 3-0 win over Algeria. In transfer news, Tottenham Hotspur are understood to have reached an agreement with Brighton to sign Jan-Paul Van Hecker for £52 million. Cricket, and Joe Root's not ruled out extending his unexpected return as England's test captain, but for now he's looking forward to this week's second test.
4: I'm very excited with the opportunity that we have ahead of us, and to be captaining this group of players is really exciting opportunities. It's going to be a really fun week.
2: They take on New Zealand at the Oval. And in the Women's T20 World Cup, England beat Ireland by 4 wickets yesterday, but Nat Sivebrandt did have to retire. She insists it was just precautionary.
1: Wild Country Sport.
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1: Tom Holland has confirmed he is married to Zendaya. After months of speculation, the couple had tied the knot. He's now clarified details about the event and confirmed it did happen. The Shaftesbury Theatre in London's West End is to be renamed after Dame Judi Dench. The actress says the theatre has a special place in her heart and the honour is truly overwhelming. Hit TV show Rivals, based on the novel by the late Dame Jilly Cooper, has been renewed for a third series. The award-winning drama features Doctor Who star David Tennant, Poldark's Aidan Turner, and former EastEnders actor Danny Dyer. Set in the 1980s, it follows the high-stakes world of British television. And a new Wham! Documentary is to dive into the legacy of the band's history-making tour of China. In 1985, the English pop duo, made up of George Michael and Andrew Ridgeley, became the first Western pop act to visit the country following its cultural revolution. Wham! 10 Days in China will dive into the whys, hows, and legacy of the landmark visit.
0: Wild Country Entertainment News in a minute.
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4: From the iMedia News Centre. The long-awaited final report into the abuse of vulnerable adults at Muckamore Abbey Hospital is set to be published on Thursday, bringing to a close years of campaigning, legal challenges and calls for accountability. Glyn Brown, whose son Aaron was among the patients abused at the hospital, played a key role in pushing police to investigate the original allegations. He described the process as a long and torturous road that has lasted several years. The public inquiry is expected to set out the scale of mistreatment suffered by patients, including physical assaults, bruising, broken bones and verbal abuse, much of which was captured on CCTV. The PSNI has previously described the case as the largest criminal adult safeguarding investigation of its kind in the UK. Initially, it was believed that CCTV cameras in the hospital had been switched off. However, after Mr. Brown continued to challenge that account, it emerged that the cameras had in fact been recording and had captured hours of abuse. Mr. Brown said his determination was driven by his son's experience and the need to protect others in the future, going on to say that he hoped that long after his own lifetime, the system would be changed radically for better protection. The family of a County Tyrone man with learning difficulties who was shot dead by British soldiers more than 50 years ago have reached a High Court settlement with the Ministry of Defence. John Pat Cunningham was killed in June 1974 after being shot by members of an army patrol near his home. Mr. Cunningham, who had learning difficulties and was described as having the mental age of a 10-year-old child, was known locally to be frightened of men in uniform. The circumstances surrounding his death remained the subject of controversy for decades, with his family continuing to campaign for answers and accountability. Former soldier Dennis Hutchins was charged in connection with the case and stood trial in Belfast in 2021, accused of the attempted murder of Mr. Cunningham. However, the trial was halted after Hutchins died during the proceedings. Mr. Cunningham's relatives later launched a civil action against the Ministry of Defence, alleging a conspiracy linked to the events surrounding his death and the subsequent handling of the case. At the High Court, the family agreed to settle their claim with the MOD, paying damages. The amount of the settlement has not been disclosed. The agreement brings to an end a lengthy legal battle for Mr. Cunningham's family, who've spent decades seeking justice over the fatality. Louth County Council is set to compile a comprehensive inventory of all 1916 commemorative gardens and memorials established throughout the county to mark the centenary of the Easter Rising. The move comes after councillors approved a motion submitted by independent councillor Kevin Callan during the local authority's monthly meeting. As part of the proposal, the council will work with local groups and communities to identify and document the sites, while also exploring arrangements for the continued flying of the Irish national flag at each location. Councillor Callan said the initiative is aimed at preserving the legacy of the commemorative gardens and ensuring that community groups responsible for their upkeep have access to replacement tricolours when required. And finally, a Southern Trust patient who suffered a heart attack has spoken out about his positive experience of clinical research, urging others to consider taking part if given the chance. William Adams, aged 44, joined a clinical trial after being diagnosed with heart failure following a heart attack in 2017. William was approached at Craigavon Area Hospital by consultant cardiologist Dr. Moriarty after having a stent inserted. He admitted he had reservations at first. At first, he said, "I was quite nervous after having the heart attack," he said, "but it turned out to be a very positive experience. I was well looked after and regular follow-ups and felt fully supported throughout." He went on to say the regular contact and monitoring during the trial helped reassure him and he recovered and returned to work. "It was good," he said, "to have reassurance while I was getting back on my feet." That's the latest from the iMedia News Centre.
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6: Stocks posted modest gains on Wednesday after better-than-hoped inflation data, and as investors eye interest rate decisions in the US and the UK, the FTSE 100 closed up 14 points. The government's proposed tariffs on imported steel could cost thousands of jobs. That's according to an influential committee of MPs. From July, the government will double import taxes on steel coming into the UK as part of a wider move to ensure 50% of the steel used in the UK is made in the UK. Conservative MP Andrew Griffiths says it's the wrong decision.
7: These measures will kill off steelmakers in the UK. I'm sure that is not the minister's intention, but with just 2 weeks to go, it is time with respect to stop listening and to start acting.
6: But Business Minister Chris McDonald insists change has to happen.
8: If we do not act, then we will not have steelmaking in the UK. The US, Canada, the EU are all acting. We must too.
6: And the gap between the cost of a flat versus the price of a house is at its widest for 30 years.
5: Wild Country Business News Update.
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11: From the Sky News Centre at 8, England fans are hailing their team's 4-2 win over Croatia at the World Cup. Two goals from captain Harry Kane before half-time and two more from Jude Bellingham and Marcus Rashford after the break helped seal the victory. It left supporters in Dallas more than pleased.
12: It's really good that Bellingham in the second half took the game over. Rashford showed great composure for the goal. Really good substitutions by Tuchel at a time when we needed them, I think.
13: That was perfect. That was a perfect performance. First half dodgy, second half perfect.
11: Donald Trump signed a peace framework aimed at ending the war with Iran. The 14-point memorandum of understanding includes promises Tehran will never have a nuclear weapon and also commits $300 billion for reconstruction. It will see the vital Strait of Hormuz reopened too. Foreign Secretary Yvette Cooper says the UK backs a deal which would ease economic pressures caused by the conflict.
14: We're working to support the reopening of the Strait of Hormuz because that is what will make the biggest difference to the cost of living for us back at home, but also for the global economy. We've got to get international shipping moving again.
11: UK wages grew faster than expected in the 3 months to April, while the jobless rate fell. Average weekly earnings growth, which does not include bonuses, held at an annual rate of 3.4%. Doctors are warning of dangerous delays to cancer care due to staff shortages. The Royal College of Radiologists says demand for scans is growing more than twice as much as there are experts to interpret them, with recruitment freezes said to be adding to the pressure. The average house now costs 1.7 times the price of a flat. Zoopla says the typical home has increased by 43% since 2016, while the value of flats has gone up by 10%. And forecasters are predicting another heat wave this weekend. Parts of the UK are expected to be hotter than Barbados. That's the latest. I'm Faye De Silva.
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17: England opened their World Cup with a commanding 4-2 win over Croatia in the Dallas Heat. Harry Kane scored twice in a frantic first half before Jude Bellingham and Marcus Rashford sealed the victory after the break. Fans queued for hours in scorching temperatures outside the AT&T Stadium, but were rewarded with a thrilling display. Meanwhile, Scotland are counting down to their next World Cup clash. They face Morocco tomorrow. Midfielder Ryan Christie says it'll will be a difficult clash.
1: But I think everybody said going into it, we're desperate to get out of the group. I think it's a tough group when you look across all the groups and all the games that have been played so far. I think the standard, especially in the other game, was very high, so it's going to be a very tough game.
17: Cricket in England have attempted to move on from the Ben Stokes controversy with a solid opening day of the second test against New Zealand at the Oval. And in tennis, Britain's Dan Evans will have to go through qualifying to make an 11th and final appearance in the main draw of the men's singles at Wimbledon.
10: Wild Country. 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
1: 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Wild country weather.
2: Outbreaks of rain and heavy showers throughout the morning, although this will clear as the day goes on with some sunshine later on in the afternoon. Much of the afternoon staying cloudy though, with temperatures around 20 degrees.
3: I was walking home from school on a cold winter day. Took a shortcut through the woods, and I lost my way. It was getting late, and I was scared and alone. But then a kind old man took my hand and led me home.

0: Hello, I'm Jerry Byrne. 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
4: From the iMedia News Centre. The long-awaited final report into the abuse of vulnerable adults at Muckamore Abbey Hospital is set to be published on Thursday, bringing to a close years of campaigning, legal challenges and calls for accountability. Glyn Brown, whose son Aaron was among the patients abused at the hospital, played a key role in pushing police to investigate the original allegations. He described the process as a long and torturous road that has lasted several years. The public inquiry is expected to set out the scale of mistreatment suffered by patients, including physical assaults, bruising, broken bones and verbal abuse, much of which was captured on CCTV. The PSNI has previously described the case as the largest criminal adult safeguarding investigation of its kind in the UK. Initially, it was believed that CCTV cameras in the hospital had been switched off. However, after Mr. Brown continued to challenge that account, it emerged that the cameras had in fact been recording and had captured hours of abuse. Mr. Brown said his determination was driven by his son's experience and the need to protect others in the future, going on to say that he hoped that long after his own lifetime, the system would be changed radically for better protection. The family of a County Tyrone man with learning difficulties who was shot dead by British soldiers more than 50 years ago have reached a High Court settlement with the Ministry of Defence. John Pat Cunningham was killed in June 1974 after being shot by members of an army patrol near his home. Mr. Cunningham, who had learning difficulties and was described as having the mental age of a 10-year-old child, was known locally to be frightened of men in uniform. The circumstances surrounding his death remained the subject of controversy for decades, with his family continuing to campaign for answers and accountability. Former soldier Dennis Hutchins was charged in connection with the case and stood trial in Belfast in 2021, accused of the attempted murder of Mr. Cunningham. However, the trial was halted after Hutchins died during the proceedings. Mr. Cunningham's relatives later launched a civil action against the Ministry of Defence, alleging a conspiracy linked to the events surrounding his death and the subsequent handling of the case. At the High Court, the family agreed to settle their claim with the MOD, paying damages. The amount of the settlement has not been disclosed. The agreement brings to an end a lengthy legal battle for Mr. Cunningham's family, who've spent decades seeking justice over the fatality. Louth County Council is set to compile a comprehensive inventory of all 1916 commemorative gardens and memorials established throughout the county to mark the centenary of the Easter Rising. The move comes after councillors approved a motion submitted by independent councillor Kevin Callan during the local authority's monthly meeting. As part of the proposal, the council will work with local groups and communities to identify and document the sites, while also exploring arrangements for the continued flying of the Irish national flag at each location. Councillor Callan said the initiative is aimed at preserving the legacy of the commemorative gardens and ensuring that community groups responsible for their upkeep have access to replacement tricolours when required. And finally, a Southern Trust patient who suffered a heart attack has spoken out about his positive experience of clinical research, urging others to consider taking part if given the chance. William Adams, aged 44, joined a clinical trial after being diagnosed with heart failure following a heart attack in 2017. William was approached at Craigavon Area Hospital by consultant cardiologist Dr. Moriarty after having a stent inserted. He admitted he had reservations at first. At first, he said, "I was quite nervous after having the heart attack," he said, "but it turned out to be a very positive experience. I was well looked after and regular follow-ups and felt fully supported throughout." He went on to say the regular contact and monitoring during the trial helped reassure him and he recovered and returned to work. "It was good," he said, "to have reassurance while I was getting back on my feet." That's the latest from the iMedia News Centre.
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2: Supermodel Naomi Campbell's told a court she did not know charity money may have been used to pay for her to stay at a five-star hotel in Cannes, as well as spa treatments, room service and cigarettes. The 56-year-old is trying to overturn a five-year ban after she was disqualified from being a charity trustee by the Charity Commission. Rock star Jon Bon Jovi is preparing to return to touring after 4 years away due to a vocal injury. The American musician says he's fully recovered and can't wait to get back on the road with his band Bon Jovi. The tour kicks off next month. Reality TV star Olivia Atwood says it's very important for women and girls to check for breast cancer. The former Love Island star found a lump on her breast in 2020, which was benign. She insists you can't die out of embarrassment. And Strictly Come Dancing stars Diane Buswell and Vito Coppola are to go back on tour together with a new show next year. The dancing professionals and long-term friends will tour theatres across England, Wales and Scotland with their new show Back in Business.
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2: England opened their World Cup with a commanding 4-2 win over Croatia in the Dallas Heat. Harry Kane scored twice in a frantic first half before Jude Bellingham and Marcus Rashford sealed a victory after the break. Fans queued for hours in scorching temperatures outside the AT&T Stadium, but were rewarded with a thrilling display. Meanwhile, Scotland are counting down to their next World Cup clash. They face Morocco tomorrow. Midfielder Ryan Christie says it'll be a difficult clash.
3: But I think everybody said going into it, we're desperate to get out of the group. I think it's a tough group when you look across all the groups and all the games that have been played so far. I think the standard, especially in the other game, was very high, so it's going to be a very tough game.
2: Cricket in England have attempted to move on from the Ben Stokes controversy with a solid opening day of the second test against New Zealand at the Oval. And in tennis, Britain's Dan Evans will have to go through qualifying to make an 11th and final appearance in the main draw of the men's singles at Wimbledon.
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1: Supermodel Naomi Campbell's told a court she did not know charity money may have been used to pay for her to stay at a five-star hotel in Cannes, as well as spa treatments, room service and cigarettes. The 56-year-old is trying to overturn a five-year ban after she was disqualified from being a charity trustee by the Charity Commission. Rock star John Bon Jovi is preparing to return to touring after 4 years away due to a vocal injury. The American musician says he's fully recovered and can't wait to get back on the road with his band Bon Jovi. The tour kicks off next month. Reality TV star Olivia Attwood says it's very important for women and girls to check for breast cancer. The former Love Island star found a lump on her breast in 2020, which was benign. She insists you can't die out of embarrassment. And Strictly Come Dancing stars Diane Buswell and Vito Coppola are to go back on tour together with a new show next year. The dancing professionals and long-term friends will tour theatres across England, Wales and Scotland with their new show Back in Business.
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4: From the iMedia News Centre. The long-awaited final report into the abuse of vulnerable adults at Muckamore Abbey Hospital is set to be published on Thursday, bringing to a close years of campaigning, legal challenges and calls for accountability. Glyn Brown, whose son Aaron was among the patients abused at the hospital, played a key role in pushing police to investigate the original allegations. He described the process as a long and torturous road that has lasted several years. The public inquiry is expected to set out the scale of mistreatment suffered by patients, including physical assaults, bruising, broken bones and verbal abuse, much of which was captured on CCTV. The PSNI has previously described the case as the largest criminal adult safeguarding investigation of its kind in the UK. Initially, it was believed that CCTV cameras in the hospital had been switched off. However, after Mr. Brown continued to challenge that account, it emerged that the cameras had in fact been recording and had captured hours of abuse. Mr. Brown said his determination was driven by his son's experience and the need to protect others in the future, going on to say that he hoped that long after his own lifetime, the system would be changed radically for better protection. The family of a County Tyrone man with learning difficulties who was shot dead by British soldiers more than 50 years ago have reached a High Court settlement with the Ministry of Defence. John Pat Cunningham was killed in June 1974 after being shot by members of an army patrol near his home. Mr. Cunningham, who had learning difficulties and was described as having the mental age of a 10-year-old child, was known locally to be frightened of men in uniform. The circumstances surrounding his death remained the subject of controversy for decades, with his family continuing to campaign for answers and accountability. Former soldier Dennis Hutchins was charged in connection with the case and stood trial in Belfast in 2021, accused of the attempted murder of Mr. Cunningham. However, the trial was halted after Hutchins died during the proceedings. Mr. Cunningham's relatives later launched a civil action against the Ministry of Defence, alleging a conspiracy linked to the events surrounding his death and the subsequent handling of the case. At the High Court, the family agreed to settle their claim with the MOD, paying damages. The amount of the settlement has not been disclosed. The agreement brings to an end a lengthy legal battle for Mr. Cunningham's family, who've spent decades seeking justice over the fatality. Louth County Council is set to compile a comprehensive inventory of all 1916 commemorative gardens and memorials established throughout the county to mark the centenary of the Easter Rising. The move comes after councillors approved a motion submitted by independent councillor Kevin Callan during the local authority's monthly meeting. As part of the proposal, the council will work with local groups and communities to identify and document the sites, while also exploring arrangements for the continued flying of the Irish national flag at each location. Councillor Callan said the initiative is aimed at preserving the legacy of the commemorative gardens and ensuring that community groups responsible for their upkeep have access to replacement tricolours when required. And finally, a Southern Trust patient who suffered a heart attack has spoken out about his positive experience of clinical research, urging others to consider taking part if given the chance. William Adams, aged 44, joined a clinical trial after being diagnosed with heart failure following a heart attack in 2017. William was approached at Craigavon Area Hospital by consultant cardiologist Dr. Moriarty after having a stent inserted. He admitted he had reservations at first. At first, he said, "I was quite nervous after having the heart attack," he said, "but it turned out to be a very positive experience. I was well looked after and regular follow-ups and felt fully supported throughout." He went on to say the regular contact and monitoring during the trial helped reassure him and he recovered and returned to work. "It was good," he said, "to have reassurance while I was getting back on my feet." That's the latest from the iMedia News Centre.
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6: 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Later this week, expect a refreshing iced coffee, made for picnics with picky bits and nowhere to be until six. 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

breaks of rain and heavy showers throughout the morning, although this will clear as the day goes on with some sunshine later on in the afternoon. Much of the afternoon staying cloudy though, with temperatures around 20 degrees. 20

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1: Stocks posted modest gains on Wednesday after better-than-hoped inflation data and as investors eye interest rate decisions in the US and the UK. The FTSE 100 closed up 14 points. The government's proposed tariffs on imported steel could cost thousands of jobs. That's according to an influential committee of MPs. From July, the government will double import taxes on steel coming into the UK as part of a wider move to ensure 50% of the steel used in the UK is made in the UK. Conservative MP Andrew Griffiths says it's the wrong decision.
2: These measures will kill off steelmakers in the UK. I'm sure that is not the minister's intention, but with just 2 weeks to go, it is time with respect to stop listening and to start acting.
1: But business minister Chris McDonald insists change has to happen.
3: If we do not act, then we will not have steelmaking in the UK. The US, Canada, the EU are all acting. We must too.
1: And the gap between the cost of a flat versus the price of a house is at its widest for 30 years.
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4: From the Sky News Centre at 9, England captain Harry Kane says it was good to score twice at the World Cup after other superstars started goal sprees. Kane's brace set up the 4-2 win over Croatia in Dallas last night. It followed a hat-trick for Argentina's Lionel Messi and 2 each for Norway's Erling Haaland and Kylian Mbappe of France.
5: Yeah, obviously I saw the guys scoring their goals yesterday and I don't like to concentrate too much on other people, but I think it's natural as a sportsman, as an athlete, to try and reach the highest levels, and obviously all those guys started in a great way.
4: The US and Iran have formally signed a framework for peace aimed at ending the war on all fronts. The 14-point agreement will see the vital Strait of Hormuz reopened and billions of dollars in Iranian assets unfrozen. Our US correspondent David Blevins says it was signed digitally, with the American president ratifying the deal from France, where he's attended the G7 summit.
6: It seems that the Americans and Iranians have got to a point where they feel they can sign on the dotted line. They're doing that very quickly without any great fanfare around it, because perhaps both sides know this is a very fragile deal.
4: UK vacancies have slumped to their lowest level in over 5 years, while official figures show the unemployment rate has fallen very slightly to 4.9% in the 3 months to April. Russia's aviation authority says flights at all Moscow airports have been suspended following a series of drone attacks. Officials say 180 Ukrainian drones were shot down over the city, while local media report an oil refinery was struck for the second time in a week. Resident doctors in England will vote on whether to accept a new deal on pay and jobs. The British Medical Association's called off a strike at the last minute to put the offer to members. And an ancient structure that may have served as an early prototype for Stonehenge has been found. It was just 3 miles away from the famous site. That's the latest. I'm Faye De Silva.
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8: From the iMedia News Centre. The long-awaited final report into the abuse of vulnerable adults at Muckamore Abbey Hospital is set to be published on Thursday, bringing to a close years of campaigning, legal challenges and calls for accountability. Glyn Brown, whose son Aaron was among the patients abused at the hospital, played a key role in pushing police to investigate the original allegations. He described the process as a long and torturous road that has lasted several years. The public inquiry is expected to set out the scale of mistreatment suffered by patients, including physical assaults, bruising, broken bones and verbal abuse, much of which was captured on CCTV. The PSNI has previously described the case as the largest criminal adult safeguarding investigation of its kind in the UK. Initially, it was believed that CCTV cameras in the hospital had been switched off. However, after Mr. Brown continued to challenge that account, it emerged that the cameras had in fact been recording and had captured hours of abuse. Mr. Brown said his determination was driven by his son's experience and the need to protect others in the future, going on to say that he hoped that long after his own lifetime, the system would be changed radically for better protection. The family of a County Tyrone man with learning difficulties who was shot dead by British soldiers more than 50 years ago have reached a High Court settlement with the Ministry of Defence. John Pat Cunningham was killed in June 1974 after being shot by members of an army patrol near his home. Mr. Cunningham, who had learning difficulties and was described as having the mental age of a 10-year-old child, was known locally to be frightened of men in uniform. The circumstances surrounding his death remained the subject of controversy for decades, with his family continuing to campaign for answers and accountability. Former soldier Dennis Hutchins was charged in connection with the case and stood trial in Belfast in 2021, accused of the attempted murder of Mr. Cunningham. However, the trial was halted after Hutchins died during the proceedings. Mr. Cunningham's relatives later launched a civil action against the Ministry of Defence, alleging a conspiracy linked to the events surrounding his death and the subsequent handling of the case. At the High Court, the family agreed to settle their claim with the MOD, paying damages. The amount of the settlement has not been disclosed. The agreement brings to an end a lengthy legal battle for Mr. Cunningham's family, who've spent decades seeking justice over the fatality. Louth County Council is set to compile a comprehensive inventory of all 1916 commemorative gardens and memorials established throughout the county to mark the centenary of the Easter Rising. The move comes after councillors approved a motion submitted by independent councillor Kevin Callan during the local authority's monthly meeting. As part of the proposal, the council will work with local groups and communities to identify and document the sites, while also exploring arrangements for the continued flying of the Irish national flag at each location. Councillor Callan said the initiative is aimed at preserving the legacy of the commemorative gardens and ensuring that community groups responsible for their upkeep have access to replacement tricolours when required. And finally, a Southern Trust patient who suffered a heart attack has spoken out about his positive experience of clinical research, urging others to consider taking part if given the chance. William Adams, aged 44, joined a clinical trial after being diagnosed with heart failure following a heart attack in 2017. William was approached at Craigavon Area Hospital by consultant cardiologist Dr. Moriarty after having a stent inserted. He admitted he had reservations at first. At first, he said, "I was quite nervous after having the heart attack," he said, "but it turned out to be a very positive experience. I was well looked after and regular follow-ups and felt fully supported throughout." He went on to say the regular contact and monitoring during the trial helped reassure him and he recovered and returned to work. "It was good," he said, "to have reassurance while I was getting back on my feet." That's the latest from the iMedia News Centre.
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10: England opened their World Cup with a commanding 4-2 win over Croatia in the Dallas Heat. Harry Kane scored twice in a frantic first half before Jude Bellingham and Marcus Rashford sealed the victory after the break. Fans queued for hours in scorching temperatures outside the AT&T Stadium, but were rewarded with a thrilling display. Meanwhile, Scotland are counting down to their next World Cup clash. They face Morocco tomorrow. Midfielder Ryan Christie says it'll be a difficult clash.
11: But I think everybody said going into it, we're desperate to get out of the group. I think it's a tough group when you look across all the groups and all the games that have been played so far. I think the standard, especially in the other game, was very high, so it's going to be a very tough game.
10: Cricket and England have attempted to move on from the Ben Stokes controversy with a solid opening day of the second test against New Zealand at the Oval. And in tennis, Britain's Dan Evans will have to go through qualifying to make an 11th and final appearance in the main draw of the men's singles at Wimbledon.
2: Wild Country Sport.
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4: Wild country, playing all over County Armagh now.

at breaks of rain and heavy showers throughout the morning, although this will clear as the day goes on with some sunshine later on in the afternoon. Much of the afternoon staying cloudy though, with temperatures around 20 degrees.

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4: Supermodel Naomi Campbell's told a court she did not know charity money may have been used to pay for her to stay at a five-star hotel in Cannes, as well as spa treatments, room service and cigarettes. The 56-year-old is trying to overturn a five-year ban after she was disqualified from being a charity trustee by the Charity Commission. Rock star Jon Bon Jovi is preparing to return to touring after 4 years away due to a vocal injury. The American musician says he's fully recovered and can't wait to get back on the road with his band Bon Jovi. The tour kicks off next month. Reality TV star Olivia Attwood says it's very important for women and girls to check for breast cancer. The former Love Island star found a lump on her breast in 2020, which was benign. She insists you can't die out of embarrassment. And Strictly Come Dancing stars Diane Buswell and Vito Coppola are to go back on tour together with a new show next year. The dancing professionals and long-term friends will tour theatres across England, Wales and Scotland with their new show Back in Business.
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6: From the iMedia News Centre. The long-awaited final report into the abuse of vulnerable adults at Muckamore Abbey Hospital is set to be published on Thursday, bringing to a close years of campaigning, legal challenges and calls for accountability. Glyn Brown, whose son Aaron was among the patients abused at the hospital, played a key role in pushing police to investigate the original allegations. He described the process as a long and torturous road that has lasted several years. The public inquiry is expected to set out the scale of mistreatment suffered by patients, including physical assaults, bruising, broken bones and verbal abuse, much of which was captured on CCTV. The PSNI has previously described the case as the largest criminal adult safeguarding investigation of its kind in the UK. Initially, it was believed that CCTV cameras in the hospital had been switched off. However, after Mr. Brown continued to challenge that account, it emerged that the cameras had in fact been recording and had captured hours of abuse. Mr. Brown said his determination was driven by his son's experience and the need to protect others in the future, going on to say that he hoped that long after his own lifetime, the system would be changed radically for better protection. The family of a County Tyrone man with learning difficulties who was shot dead by British soldiers more than 50 years ago have reached a High Court settlement with the Ministry of Defence. John Pat Cunningham was killed in June 1974 after being shot by members of an army patrol near his home. Mr. Cunningham, who had learning difficulties and was described as having the mental age of a 10-year-old child, was known locally to be frightened of men in uniform. The circumstances surrounding his death remained the subject of controversy for decades, with his family continuing to campaign for answers and accountability. Former soldier Dennis Hutchins was charged in connection with the case and stood trial in Belfast in 2021, accused of the attempted murder of Mr. Cunningham. However, the trial was halted after Hutchins died during the proceedings. Mr. Cunningham's relatives later launched a civil action against the Ministry of Defence, alleging a conspiracy linked to the events surrounding his death and the subsequent handling of the case. At the High Court, the family agreed to settle their claim with the MOD, paying damages. The amount of the settlement has not been disclosed. The agreement brings to an end a lengthy legal battle for Mr. Cunningham's family, who've spent decades seeking justice over the fatality. Louth County Council is set to compile a comprehensive inventory of all 1916 commemorative gardens and memorials established throughout the county to mark the centenary of the Easter Rising. The move comes after councillors approved a motion submitted by independent councillor Kevin Callan during the local authority's monthly meeting. As part of the proposal, the council will work with local groups and communities to identify and document the sites, while also exploring arrangements for the continued flying of the Irish national flag at each location. Councillor Callan said the initiative is aimed at preserving the legacy of the commemorative gardens and ensuring that community groups responsible for their upkeep have access to replacement tricolours when required. And finally, a Southern Trust patient who suffered a heart attack has spoken out about his positive experience of clinical research, urging others to consider taking part if given the chance. William Adams, aged 44, joined a clinical trial after being diagnosed with heart failure following a heart attack in 2017. William was approached at Craigavon Area Hospital by consultant cardiologist Dr. Moriarty after having a stent inserted. He admitted he had reservations at first. At first, he said, "I was quite nervous after having the heart attack," he said, "but it turned out to be a very positive experience. I was well looked after and regular follow-ups and felt fully supported throughout." He went on to say the regular contact and monitoring during the trial helped reassure him and he recovered and returned to work. "It was good," he said, "to have reassurance while I was getting back on my feet." That's the latest from the iMedia News Centre.
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8: England opened their World Cup with a commanding 4-2 win over Croatia in the Dallas Heat. Harry Kane scored twice in a frantic first half before Jude Bellingham and Marcus Rashford sealed a victory after the break. Fans queued for hours in scorching temperatures outside the AT&T Stadium, but were rewarded with a thrilling display. Meanwhile, Scotland are counting down to their next World Cup clash. They face Morocco tomorrow. Midfielder Ryan Christie says it'll be a difficult clash.
9: But I think everybody said going into it, we're desperate to get out of the group. I think it's a tough group when you look across all the groups and all the games that have been played so far. I think the standard, especially in the other game, was very high, so it's going to be a very tough game.
8: Cricket in England have attempted to move on from the Ben Stokes controversy with a solid opening day of the second test against New Zealand at the Oval. And in tennis, Britain's Dan Evans will have to go through qualifying to make an 11th and final appearance in the main draw of the men's singles at Wimbledon.
4: Wild Country Sport.
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at breaks of rain and heavy showers throughout the morning, although this will clear as the day goes on with some sunshine later on in the afternoon. Much of the afternoon staying cloudy though, with temperatures around 20 degrees.

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3: Stocks posted modest gains on Wednesday after better-than-hoped inflation data and as investors eye interest rate decisions in the US and the UK. The FTSE 100 closed up 14 points. The government's proposed tariffs on imported steel could cost thousands of jobs. That's according to an influential committee of MPs. From July, the government will double import taxes on steel coming into the UK as part of a wider move to ensure 50% of the steel used in the UK is made in the UK. Conservative MP Andrew Griffiths says it's the wrong decision.
4: These measures will kill off steelmakers in the UK. I'm sure that is not the minister's intention, but with just 2 weeks to go, it is time with respect to stop listening and to start acting.
3: But Business Minister Chris McDonald insists change has to happen.
5: If we do not act, then we will not have steelmaking in the UK. The US, Canada, the EU are all acting. We must too.
3: And the gap between the cost of a flat versus the price of a house is at its widest for 30 years.
2: Wild Country Business News Update.

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2: From the Sky News Centre at 10. The US Defence Secretary's criticised NATO allies for not taking more responsibility for their own security.
3: It all fits together and all sends the right message to the world that we understand the threats of this moment and that we can't just talk about them. We have to be willing to stand up and do something in a strong way about it.
2: Pete Hegseth says there's been too much talk and not enough progress toward defense spending commitments. He's announced a six-month Pentagon review of American forces in Europe and says U.S. promises depend on progress made by other members. Britain's new defense secretary, Dan Jarvis, is at the Brussels gathering. Meanwhile, America and Iran have signed an initial peace framework aimed at ending the war. It includes a commitment to reopen the Strait of Hormuz and gives 60 days to negotiate a full agreement. The Conservatives say a slight fall in the rate of UK unemployment masks a rise in economic inactivity. Official figures indicate a drop to 4.9% from 5% in the 3 months to April, while vacancies have slumped to their lowest level in over 5 years. The Work and Pension Secretary is Pat McFadden.
4: There are 400,000 more people in employment this year than there were last year. The UK's employment picture is overall strong, but we do have a challenge on youth unemployment. That's why we've put in place strong measures in the youth guarantee to get more young people into work.
2: Around 200 lives in England have been saved so far thanks to a vaccine against cervical cancer. A study suggests children vaccinated at age 12 to 13 have close to zero risk of dying from it before 30. Fans are celebrating after England got off to a winning start in their World Cup campaign. They secured a 4-2 victory over Croatia. And an ancient tree linked to the legend of Robin Hood has died. The major oak in Sherwood Forest in Nottinghamshire is believed to be up to 1,200 years old. That's the latest. I'm Faye De Silva.
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9: From the iMedia News Centre. The long-awaited final report into the abuse of vulnerable adults at Muckamore Abbey Hospital is set to be published on Thursday, bringing to a close years of campaigning, legal challenges and calls for accountability. Glyn Brown, whose son Aaron was among the patients abused at the hospital, played a key role in pushing police to investigate the original allegations. He described the process as a long and torturous road that has lasted several years. The public inquiry is expected to set out the scale of mistreatment suffered by patients, including physical assaults, bruising, broken bones and verbal abuse, much of which was captured on CCTV. The PSNI has previously described the case as the largest criminal adult safeguarding investigation of its kind in the UK. Initially, it was believed that CCTV cameras in the hospital had been switched off. However, after Mr. Brown continued to challenge that account, it emerged that the cameras had in fact been recording and had captured hours of abuse. Mr. Brown said his determination was driven by his son's experience and the need to protect others in the future, going on to say that he hoped that long after his own lifetime, the system would be changed radically for better protection. The family of a County Tyrone man with learning difficulties who was shot dead by British soldiers more than 50 years ago have reached a High Court settlement with the Ministry of Defence. John Pat Cunningham was killed in June 1974 after being shot by members of an army patrol near his home. Mr. Cunningham, who had learning difficulties and was described as having the mental age of a 10-year-old child, was known locally to be frightened of men in uniform. The circumstances surrounding his death remained the subject of controversy for decades, with his family continuing to campaign for answers and accountability. Former soldier Dennis Hutchins was charged in connection with the case and stood trial in Belfast in 2021, accused of the attempted murder of Mr. Cunningham. However, the trial was halted after Hutchins died during the proceedings. Mr. Cunningham's relatives later launched a civil action against the Ministry of Defence, alleging a conspiracy linked to the events surrounding his death and the subsequent handling of the case. At the High Court, the family agreed to settle their claim with the MOD, paying damages. The amount of the settlement has not been disclosed. The agreement brings to an end a lengthy legal battle for Mr. Cunningham's family, who've spent decades seeking justice over the fatality. Louth County Council is set to compile a comprehensive inventory of all 1916 commemorative gardens and memorials established throughout the county to mark the centenary of the Easter Rising. The move comes after councillors approved a motion submitted by independent councillor Kevin Callan during the local authority's monthly meeting. As part of the proposal, the council will work with local groups and communities to identify and document the sites, while also exploring arrangements for the continued flying of the Irish national flag at each location. Councillor Callan said the initiative is aimed at preserving the legacy of the commemorative gardens and ensuring that community groups responsible for their upkeep have access to replacement tricolours when required. And finally, a Southern Trust patient who suffered a heart attack has spoken out about his positive experience of clinical research, urging others to consider taking part if given the chance. William Adams, aged 44, joined a clinical trial after being diagnosed with heart failure following a heart attack in 2017. William was approached at Craigavon Area Hospital by consultant cardiologist Dr. Moriarty after having a stent inserted. He admitted he had reservations at first. At first, he said, "I was quite nervous after having the heart attack," he said, "but it turned out to be a very positive experience. I was well looked after and regular follow-ups and felt fully supported throughout." He went on to say the regular contact and monitoring during the trial helped reassure him, and he recovered and returned to work. "It was good," he said, "to have reassurance while I was getting back on my feet." That's the latest from the iMedia News Centre.
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15: England opened their World Cup with a commanding 4-2 win over Croatia in the Dallas Heat. Harry Kane scored twice in a frantic first half before Jude Bellingham and Marcus Rashford sealed the victory after the break. Fans queued for hours in scorching temperatures outside the AT&T Stadium, but were rewarded with a thrilling display. Meanwhile, Scotland are counting down to their next World Cup clash. They face Morocco tomorrow. Midfielder Ryan Christie says it'll be a difficult clash.
16: But I think everybody said going into it, we're desperate to get out of the group. I think it's a tough group when you look across all the groups and all the games that have been played so far. I think the standard, especially in the other game, was very high, so it's going to be a very tough game.
15: Cricket and England have attempted to move on from the Ben Stokes controversy with a solid opening day of the second test against New Zealand at the Oval. And in tennis, Britain's Dan Evans will have to go through qualifying to make an 11th and final appearance in the main draw of the men's singles at Wimbledon.
14: Wild Country Sport.
17: Hey, this is Joe DiMassina. Why'd you come?

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at breaks of rain and heavy showers throughout the morning, although this will clear as the day goes on with some sunshine later on in the afternoon. Much of the afternoon staying cloudy though, with temperatures around

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8: Supermodel Naomi Campbell's told a court she did not know charity money may have been used to pay for her to stay at a five-star hotel in Cannes, as well as spa treatments, room service and cigarettes. The 56-year-old is trying to overturn a five-year ban after she was disqualified from being a charity trustee by the Charity Commission. Rock star Jon Bon Jovi is preparing to return to touring after 4 years away due to a vocal injury. The American musician says he's fully recovered and can't wait to get back on the road with his band Bon Jovi. The tour kicks off next month. Reality TV star Olivia Atwood says it's very important for women and girls to check for breast cancer. The former Love Island star found a lump on her breast in 2020, which was benign. She insists you can't die out of embarrassment. And Strictly Come Dancing stars Diane Boswell and Vito Coppola are to go back on tour together with a new show next year. The dancing professionals and long-term friends will tour theatres across England, Wales and Scotland with their new show Back in Business.
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3: From the iMedia News Centre. The long-awaited final report into the abuse of vulnerable adults at Muckamore Abbey Hospital is set to be published on Thursday, bringing to a close years of campaigning, legal challenges and calls for accountability. Glyn Brown, whose son Aaron was among the patients abused at the hospital, played a key role in pushing police to investigate the original allegations. He described the process as a long and torturous road that has lasted several years. The public inquiry is expected to set out the scale of mistreatment suffered by patients, including physical assaults, bruising, broken bones and verbal abuse, much of which was captured on CCTV. The PSNI has previously described the case as the largest criminal adult safeguarding investigation of its kind in the UK. Initially, it was believed that CCTV cameras in the hospital had been switched off. However, after Mr. Brown continued to challenge that account, it emerged that the cameras had in fact been recording and had captured hours of abuse. Mr. Brown said his determination was driven by his son's experience and the need to protect others in the future, going on to say that he hoped that long after his own lifetime, the system would be changed radically for better protection. The family of a County Tyrone man with learning difficulties who was shot dead by British soldiers more than 50 years ago have reached a High Court settlement with the Ministry of Defence. John Pat Cunningham was killed in June 1974 after being shot by members of an army patrol near his home. Mr. Cunningham, who had learning difficulties and was described as having the mental age of a 10-year-old child, was known locally to be frightened of men in uniform. The circumstances surrounding his death remained the subject of controversy for decades, with his family continuing to campaign for answers and accountability. Former soldier Dennis Hutchins was charged in connection with the case and stood trial in Belfast in 2021, accused of the attempted murder of Mr. Cunningham. However, the trial was halted after Hutchins died during the proceedings. Mr. Cunningham's relatives later launched a civil action against the Ministry of Defence, alleging a conspiracy linked to the events surrounding his death and the subsequent handling of the case. At the High Court, the family agreed to settle their claim with the MOD, paying damages. The amount of the settlement has not been disclosed. The agreement brings to an end a lengthy legal battle for Mr. Cunningham's family, who've spent decades seeking justice over the fatality. Louth County Council is set to compile a comprehensive inventory of all 1916 commemorative gardens and memorials established throughout the county to mark the centenary of the Easter Rising. The move comes after councillors approved a motion submitted by independent councillor Kevin Callan during the local authority.

0: charity's monthly meeting. As part of the proposal, the council will work with local groups and communities to identify and document the sites, while also exploring arrangements for the continued flying of the Irish national flag at each location. Councillor Callan said the initiative is aimed at preserving the legacy of the commemorative gardens and ensuring that community groups responsible for their upkeep have access to replacement tricolours when required. And finally, a Southern Trust patient who suffered a heart attack has spoken out about his positive experience of clinical research, urging others to consider taking part if given the chance. William Adams, aged 44, joined a clinical trial after being diagnosed with heart failure following a heart attack in 2017. William was approached at Craigavon Area Hospital by consultant cardiologist Dr. Moriarty after having a stent inserted. He admitted he had reservations at first. At first, he said, "I was quite nervous after having the heart attack," he said, "but it turned out to be a very positive experience. I was well looked after and regular follow-ups and felt fully supported throughout." He went on to say the regular contact and monitoring during the trial helped reassure him and he recovered and returned to work. "It was good," he said, "to have reassurance while I was getting back on my feet." That's the latest from the iMedia News Centre.
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4: England opened their World Cup with a commanding 4-2 win over Croatia in the Dallas Heat. Harry Kane scored twice in a frantic first half before Jude Bellingham and Marcus Rashford sealed the victory after the break. Fans queued for hours in scorching temperatures outside the AT&T Stadium, but were rewarded with a thrilling display. Meanwhile, Scotland are counting down to their next World Cup clash. They face Morocco tomorrow. Midfielder Ryan Christie says it'll be a difficult clash.
5: But I think everybody said going into it, we're desperate to get out of the group. I think it's a tough group when you look across all the groups and all the games that have been played so far. I think the standard, especially in the other game, was very high, so it's going to be a very tough game.
4: Cricket and England have attempted to move on from the Ben Stokes controversy with a solid opening day of the second test against New Zealand at the Oval. And in tennis, Britain's Dan Evans will have to go through qualifying to make an 11th and final appearance in the main draw of the men's singles at Wimbledon.
3: Wild Country. Sport.
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at breaks of rain and heavy showers throughout the morning, although this will clear as the day goes on with some sunshine later on in the afternoon. Much of the afternoon staying cloudy though, with temperatures around 20 degrees.

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2: Stocks posted modest gains on Wednesday after better-than-hoped inflation data, and as investors eye interest rate decisions in the US and the UK, the FTSE 100 closed up 14 points. The government's proposed tariffs on imported steel could cost thousands of jobs. That's according to an influential committee of MPs. From July, the government will double import taxes on steel coming into the UK as part of a wider move to ensure 50% of the steel used in the UK is made in the UK. Conservative MP Andrew Griffiths says it's the wrong decision.
3: These measures will kill off steelmakers in the UK. I'm sure that is not the minister's intention, but with just 2 weeks to go, it is time with respect to stop listening and to start acting.
2: But Business Minister Chris McDonald insists change has to happen.
4: If we do not act, then we will not have steelmaking in the UK. The US, Canada, the EU are all acting. We must too.
2: And the gap between the cost of a flat versus the price of a house is at its widest for 30 years.
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2: From the Sky News Centre at 11, the Church of England's apologised to those impacted by historical forced adoption. The Archbishop of Canterbury's told survivors in a video message, "The shame is ours." It's understood that some situations of coercive adoption may be eligible for a wider redress scheme. Yesterday, Education Secretary Bridget Phillipson indicated the government would also soon be apologising.
3: Prime Minister will have more to say on this shameful period in our history, reflecting the gravity of what has happened. But here and now, let me say to all of those affected, you will get the apology that you so profoundly deserve.
2: An estimated 185,000 children were taken from unmarried mothers in England and Wales between 1949 and 1976. Oil prices have eased further below $80 a barrel after the United States and Iran signed a framework to end the war. It paves the way for the crucial Strait of Hormuz crude shipping route to reopen and to end an American blockade on Iranian ports. Kamran Khan Sarinias, the chief of staff to Iran's exiled crown prince Reza Pahlavi, who has little faith in Iran's rulers.
4: I think there are a lot of hopes placed in the Islamic Republic by this memorandum of understanding. Of course, it's just appeared for further negotiations. I don't anticipate it to go very far, and I think that that's borne out by the track record of the past 47 years.
2: Ministers are strongly minded to nationalise British Steel. The government says it could use new powers to bring the company into public ownership if it's in the public interest. The US Defence Secretary's lashed out at some NATO countries. Pete Hegseth has criticised those which he claims have yet to show a credible path to higher defence spending. The Office for National Statistics says regular pay growth held at 3.4%. Many experts had expected it to fall. And some sore heads may be around this morning after England fans celebrated a 4-2 World Cup win over Croatia. Two first half goals were from Harry Kane. That's the latest.
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9: From the iMedia News Centre. The long-awaited final report into the abuse of vulnerable adults at Muckamore Abbey Hospital is set to be published on Thursday, bringing to a close years of campaigning, legal challenges and calls for accountability. Glyn Brown, whose son Aaron was among the patients abused at the hospital, played a key role in pushing police to investigate the original allegations. He described the process as a long and torturous road that has lasted several years. The public inquiry is expected to set out the scale of mistreatment suffered by patients, including physical assaults, bruising, broken bones and verbal abuse, much of which was captured on CCTV. The PSNI has previously described the case as the largest criminal adult safeguarding investigation of its kind in the UK. Initially, it was believed that CCTV cameras in the hospital had been switched off. However, after Mr. Brown continued to challenge that account, it emerged that the cameras had in fact been recording and had captured hours of abuse. Mr. Brown said his determination was driven by his son's experience and the need to protect others in the future, going on to say that he hoped that long after his own lifetime, the system would be changed radically for better protection. The family of a County Tyrone man with learning difficulties who was shot dead by British soldiers more than 50 years ago have reached a High Court settlement with the Ministry of Defence. John Pat Cunningham was killed in June 1974 after being shot by members of an army patrol near his home. Mr. Cunningham, who had learning difficulties and was described as having the mental age of a 10-year-old child, was known locally to be frightened of men in uniform. The circumstances surrounding his death remained the subject of controversy for decades, with his family continuing to campaign for answers and accountability. Former soldier Dennis Hutchins was charged in connection with the case and stood trial in Belfast in 2021, accused of the attempted murder of Mr. Cunningham. However, the trial was halted after Hutchins died during the proceedings. Mr. Cunningham's relatives later launched a civil action against the Ministry of Defence, alleging a conspiracy linked to the events surrounding his death and the subsequent handling of the case. At the High Court, the family agreed to settle their claim with the MOD, paying damages. The amount of the settlement has not been disclosed. The agreement brings to an end a lengthy legal battle for Mr. Cunningham's family, who've spent decades seeking justice over the fatality. Louth County Council is set to compile a comprehensive inventory of all 1916 commemorative gardens and memorials established throughout the county to mark the centenary of the Easter Rising. The move comes after councillors approved a motion submitted by independent councillor Kevin Callan during the local authority's monthly meeting. As part of the proposal, the council will work with local groups and communities to identify and document the sites, while also exploring arrangements for the continued flying of the Irish national flag at each location. Councillor Callan said the initiative is aimed at preserving the legacy of the commemorative gardens and ensuring that community groups responsible for their upkeep have access to replacement tricolours when required. And finally, a Southern Trust patient who suffered a heart attack has spoken out about his positive experience of clinical research, urging others to consider taking part if given the chance. William Adams, aged 44, joined a clinical trial after being diagnosed with heart failure following a heart attack in 2017. William was approached at Craigavon Area Hospital by consultant cardiologist Dr. Moriarty after having a stent inserted. He admitted he had reservations at first. At first, he said, "I was quite nervous after having the heart attack," he said, "but it turned out to be a very positive experience. I was well looked after and regular follow-ups and felt fully supported throughout." He went on to say the regular contact and monitoring during the trial helped reassure him and he recovered and returned to work. "It was good," he said, "to have reassurance while I was getting back on my feet." That's the latest from the iMedia News Centre.
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15: England opened their World Cup with a commanding 4-2 win over Croatia in the Dallas Heat. Harry Kane scored twice in a frantic first half before Jude Bellingham and Marcus Rashford sealed a victory after the break. Fans queued for hours in scorching temperatures outside the AT&T Stadium, but were rewarded with a thrilling display. Meanwhile, Scotland are counting down to their next World Cup clash. They face Morocco tomorrow. Midfielder Ryan Christie says it'll be a difficult clash.
16: But I think everybody said going into it, we're desperate to get out of the group. I think it's a tough group when you look across all the groups and all the games that have been played so far. I think the standard, especially in the other game, was very high. So it's going to be a very tough game.
15: Cricket and England have attempted to move on from the Ben Stokes controversy with a solid opening day of the second test against New Zealand at the Oval. And in tennis, Britain's Dan Evans will have to go through qualifying to make an 11th and final appearance in the main draw of the men's singles at Wimbledon.
14: Wild Country Sport.
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1: At breaks of rain and heavy showers throughout the morning, although this will clear as the day goes on with some sunshine later on in the afternoon. Much of the afternoon staying cloudy though, with temperatures around 20 degrees.

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0: insists you can't die out of embarrassment. And Strictly Come Dancing stars Diane Buswell and Vito Coppola are to go back on tour together with a new show next year. 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
3: From the iMedia News Centre. The long-awaited final report into the abuse of vulnerable adults at Muckamore Abbey Hospital is set to be published on Thursday, bringing to a close years of campaigning, legal challenges and calls for accountability. Glyn Brown, whose son Aaron was among the patients abused at the hospital, played a key role in pushing police to investigate the original allegations. He described the process as a long and torturous road that has lasted several years. The public inquiry is expected to set out the scale of mistreatment suffered by patients, including physical assaults, bruising, broken bones and verbal abuse, much of which was captured on CCTV. The PSNI has previously described the case as the largest criminal adult safeguarding investigation of its kind in the UK. Initially, it was believed that CCTV cameras in the hospital had been switched off. However, after Mr. Brown continued to challenge that account, it emerged that the cameras had in fact been recording and had captured hours of abuse. Mr. Brown said his determination was driven by his son's experience and the need to protect others in the future, going on to say that he hoped that long after his own lifetime, the system would be changed radically for better protection. The family of a County Tyrone man with learning difficulties who was shot dead by British soldiers more than 50 years ago have reached a High Court settlement with the Ministry of Defence. John Pat Cunningham was killed in June 1974 after being shot by members of an army patrol near his home. Mr. Cunningham, who had learning difficulties and was described as having the mental age of a 10-year-old child, was known locally to be frightened of men in uniform. The circumstances surrounding his death remained the subject of controversy for decades, with his family continuing to campaign for answers and accountability. Former soldier Dennis Hutchins was charged in connection with the case and stood trial in Belfast in 2021, accused of the attempted murder of Mr. Cunningham. However, the trial was halted after Hutchins died during the proceedings. Mr. Cunningham's relatives later launched a civil action against the Ministry of Defence, alleging a conspiracy linked to the events surrounding his death and the subsequent handling of the case. At the High Court, the family agreed to settle their claim with the MOD, paying damages. The amount of the settlement has not been disclosed. The agreement brings to an end a lengthy legal battle for Mr. Cunningham's family, who've spent decades seeking justice over the fatality. Louth County Council is set to compile a comprehensive inventory of all 1916 commemorative gardens and memorials established throughout the county to mark the centenary of the Easter Rising. The move comes after councillors approved a motion submitted by independent councillor Kevin Callan during the local authority's monthly meeting. As part of the proposal, the council will work with local groups and communities to identify and document the sites, while also exploring arrangements for the continued flying of the Irish national flag at each location. Councillor Callan said the initiative is aimed at preserving the legacy of the commemorative gardens and ensuring that community groups responsible for their upkeep have access to replacement tricolours when required. And finally, a Southern Trust patient who suffered a heart attack has spoken out about his positive experience of clinical research, urging others to consider taking part if given the chance. William Adams, aged 44, joined a clinical trial after being diagnosed with heart failure following a heart attack in 2017. William was approached at Craigavon Area Hospital by consultant cardiologist Dr. Moriarty after having a stent inserted. He admitted he had reservations at first. At first, he said, "I was quite nervous after having the heart attack," he said, "but it turned out to be a very positive experience. I was well looked after and regular follow-ups and felt fully supported throughout." He went on to say the regular contact and monitoring during the trial helped reassure him and he recovered and returned to work. "It was good," he said, "to have reassurance while I was getting back on my feet." That's the latest from the iMedia News Centre.
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5: England opened their World Cup with a commanding 4-2 win over Croatia in the Dallas Heat. Harry Kane scored twice in a frantic first half before Jude Bellingham and Marcus Rashford sealed a victory after the break. Fans queued for hours in scorching temperatures outside the AT&T Stadium, but were rewarded with a thrilling display. Meanwhile, Scotland are counting down to their next World Cup clash. They face Morocco tomorrow. Midfielder Ryan Christie says it'll be a difficult clash.
4: But I think everybody said going into it, we're desperate to get out of the group. I think it's a tough group when you look across all the groups and all the games that have been played so far. I think the standard, especially in the other game, was very high, so it's going to be a very tough game.
5: Cricket and England have attempted to move on from the Ben Stokes controversy with a solid opening day of the second test against New Zealand at the Oval. And in tennis, Britain's Dan Evans will have to go through qualifying to make an 11th and final appearance in the main draw of the men's singles at Wimbledon.
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0: at breaks of rain and heavy showers throughout the morning, although this will clear as the day goes on with some sunshine later on in the afternoon. Much of the afternoon staying cloudy, though, with temperatures around 20 degrees.
1: Well, it's 5 o'clock on a Friday, heading home after work. Run,

around. 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
2: Stocks posted modest gains on Wednesday after better-than-hoped inflation data, and as investors eye interest rate decisions in the US and the UK, the FTSE 100 closed up 14 points. The government's proposed tariffs on imported steel could cost thousands of jobs. That's according to an influential committee of MPs. From July, the government will double import taxes on steel coming into the UK as part of a wider move to ensure 50% of the steel used in the UK is made in the UK. Conservative MP Andrew Griffiths says it's the wrong decision.
3: These measures will kill off steelmakers in the UK. I'm sure that is not the minister's intention, but with just 2 weeks to go, it is time with respect to stop listening and to start acting.
2: But business minister Chris McDonald insists change has to happen.
4: If we do not act, then we will not have steelmaking in the UK. The US, Canada, the EU are all acting. We must too.
2: And the gap between the cost of a flat versus the price of a house is at its widest for 30 years.
1: Wild Country Business News Update.
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0: Broadcasting from the tippy top of the Flower Mound, deep in the heart of Northern Ireland, this is Wild Country, part of the iMedia Broadcasting Group. 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
1: From the Sky News Centre at midday, the Archbishop of Canterbury has apologised on behalf of the Church of England to survivors of forced adoption.
2: We're profoundly sorry for the harm that you have experienced. We are sorry for the practices which took place in Church of England homes. You have nothing to be ashamed of. The shame is ours.
1: Dame Sarah Mullally says the impact on families has been lifelong. 185,000 babies born to unmarried mothers are estimated to have been adopted in England and Wales in the 50s, 60s and 70s. The government's indicated it too will apologise for the state's role in what's being described as a shameful period in history. Further peace talks to reach a final deal on the war in the Middle East will take place over the next 60 days. An initial framework's been formally signed by the US and Iran, aimed at ending the conflict on all fronts. Meanwhile, the US Defense Secretary has criticized NATO allies for not taking more responsibility for their own security.
3: It all fits together and all sends the right message to the world that we understand the threats of this moment and that we can't just talk about them. We have to be willing to stand up and do something in a strong way about it.
1: Pete Hegseth says there's been too much talk toward defence spending commitments. He's announced a six-month Pentagon review of American forces in Europe and says US promises depend on progress made by other members. And some breaking news. The Bank of England has kept the base rate of interest on hold at 3.75%. It follows better than expected inflation figures yesterday. Ministers are strongly minded to nationalise British Steel. They've provided approximately £555 million for working capital. And UK vacancies have slumped to their lowest level in over 5 years, while official figures show the unemployment rate has fallen very slightly in the 3 months to April. That's the latest. I'm Faye De Silva.
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6: From the iMedia News Centre. The long-awaited final report into the abuse of vulnerable adults at Muckamore Abbey Hospital is set to be published on Thursday, bringing to a close years of campaigning, legal challenges and calls for accountability. Glyn Brown, whose son Aaron was among the patients abused at the hospital, played a key role in pushing police to investigate the original allegations. He described the process as a long and torturous road that has lasted several years. The public inquiry is expected to set out the scale of mistreatment suffered by patients, including physical assaults, bruising, broken bones and verbal abuse, much of which was captured on CCTV. The PSNI has previously described the case as the largest criminal adult safeguarding investigation of its kind in the UK. Initially, it was believed that CCTV cameras in the hospital had been switched off. However, after Mr. Brown continued to challenge that account, it emerged that the cameras had in fact been recording and had captured hours of abuse. Mr. Brown said his determination was driven by his son's experience and the need to protect others in the future, going on to say that he hoped that long after his own lifetime, the system would be changed radically for better protection. The family of a County Tyrone man with learning difficulties who was shot dead by British soldiers more than 50 years ago have reached a High Court settlement with the Ministry of Defence. John Pat Cunningham was killed in June 1974 after being shot by members of an army patrol near his home. Mr. Cunningham, who had learning difficulties and was described as having the mental age of a 10-year-old child, was known locally to be frightened of men in uniform. The circumstances surrounding his death remained the subject of controversy for decades, with his family continuing to campaign for answers and accountability. Former soldier Dennis Hutchins was charged in connection with the case and stood trial in Belfast in 2021, accused of the attempted murder of Mr. Cunningham. However, the trial was halted after Hutchins died during the proceedings. Mr. Cunningham's relatives later launched a civil action against the Ministry of Defence, alleging a conspiracy linked to the events surrounding his death and the subsequent handling of the case. At the High Court, the family agreed to settle their claim with the MOD, paying damages. The amount of the settlement has not been disclosed. The agreement brings to an end a lengthy legal battle for Mr. Cunningham's family, who've spent decades seeking justice over the fatality. Louth County Council is set to compile a comprehensive inventory of all 1916 commemorative gardens and memorials established throughout the county to mark the centenary of the Easter Rising. The move comes after councillors approved a motion submitted by independent councillor Kevin Callan during the local authority's monthly meeting. As part of the proposal, the council will work with local groups and communities to identify and document the sites, while also exploring arrangements for the continued flying of the Irish national flag at each location. Councillor Callan said the initiative is aimed at preserving the legacy of the commemorative gardens and ensuring that community groups responsible for their upkeep have access to replacement tricolours when required. And finally, a Southern Trust patient who suffered a heart attack has spoken out about his positive experience of clinical research, urging others to consider taking part if given the chance. William Adams, aged 44, joined a clinical trial after being diagnosed with heart failure following a heart attack in 2017. William was approached at Craigavon Area Hospital by consultant cardiologist Dr. Moriarty

0: after having a stent inserted. He admitted he had reservations at first. At first, he said, "I was quite nervous after having the heart attack," he said, "but it turned out to be a very positive experience. I was well looked after and regular follow-ups and felt fully supported throughout." He went on to say the regular contact and monitoring during the trial helped reassure him and he recovered and returned to work. "It was good," he said, "to have reassurance while I was getting back on my feet." That's the latest from the iMedia News Centre.
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6: England opened their World Cup with a commanding 4-2 win over Croatia in the Dallas Heat. Harry Kane scored twice in a frantic first half before Jude Bellingham and Marcus Rashford sealed a victory after the break. Fans queued for hours in scorching temperatures outside the AT&T Stadium, but were rewarded with a thrilling display. Meanwhile, Scotland are counting down to their next World Cup clash. They face Morocco tomorrow. Midfielder Ryan Christie says it'll be a difficult clash.
7: But I think everybody said going into it, we're desperate to get out of the group. I think it's a tough group when you look across all the groups and all the games that have been played so far. I think the standard, especially in the other game, was very high. So it's going to be a very tough game.
6: Cricket and England have attempted to move on from the Ben Stokes controversy with a solid opening day of the second test against New Zealand at the Oval. And in tennis, Britain's Dan Evans will have to go through qualifying to make an 11th and final appearance in the main draw of the men's singles at Wimbledon.
5: Wild Country Sport.
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at breaks of rain and heavy showers throughout the morning, although this will clear as the day goes on with some sunshine later on in the afternoon. Much of the afternoon staying cloudy though, with temperatures around 20 degrees.

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2: So I'm going to sing the song Ye. I hope ye enjoys it. And I hope ye enjoys it. This is a tune I wrote for the boys called the Jumbo Breakfast Roll, and it goes something like this. Something like that. It didn't work out like that at all. Be more like this. When I wake up in the morning and I jump straight out of bed, grab a hold of me luminous jacket and shake off me old porter head. I haven't time for the fancy breakfast, I put muesli in the bowl. I just head to the Statile Garage for the jumbo breakfast roll. 2 eggs, 2 sausage, 2 rash, 2 bacon, 2 pudding, 1 black, 1 white. All stacked like a tower on top of each other and round up good and tight. If you're having some tea, the milk's over there, you find sugar in the bowl. Says she, do you want some sauce and that? Says I, how you doing, my roll? Now whether you're a chippy or a plumber or a bricky or a team, just tander on. Or a shower of lads coming back from the rise in the crowd or on your own. 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
6: Supermodel Naomi Campbell's told a court she did not know charity money.

0: may have been used to pay for her to stay at a five-star hotel in Cannes, as well as spa treatments, room service and cigarettes. The 56-year-old is trying to overturn a five-year ban after she was disqualified from being a charity trustee by the Charity Commission. Rock star Jon Bon Jovi is preparing to return to touring after 4 years away due to a vocal injury. The American musician says he's fully recovered and can't wait to get back on the road with his band Bon Jovi. The tour kicks off next month. Reality TV star Olivia Atwood says it's very important for women and girls to check for breast cancer. The former Love Island star found a lump on her breast in 2020, which was benign. She insists you can't die out of embarrassment. And Strictly Come Dancing stars Diane Boswell and Vito Coppola are to go back on tour together with a new show next year. The dancing professionals and long-term friends will tour theatres across England, Wales and Scotland with their new show Back in Business.
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3: From the iMedia News Centre. The long-awaited final report into the abuse of vulnerable adults at Muckamore Abbey Hospital is set to be published on Thursday, bringing to a close years of campaigning, legal challenges and calls for accountability. Glyn Brown, whose son Aaron was among the patients abused at the hospital, played a key role in pushing police to investigate the original allegations. He described the process as a long and torturous road that has lasted several years. The public inquiry is expected to set out the scale of mistreatment suffered by patients, including physical assaults, bruising, broken bones and verbal abuse, much of which was captured on CCTV. The PSNI has previously described the case as the largest criminal adult safeguarding investigation of its kind in the UK. Initially, it was believed that CCTV cameras in the hospital had been switched off. However, after Mr. Brown continued to challenge that account, it emerged that the cameras had in fact been recording and had captured hours of abuse. Mr. Brown said his determination was driven by his son's experience and the need to protect others in the future, going on to say that he hoped that long after his own lifetime, the system would be changed radically for better protection. The family of a County Tyrone man with learning difficulties who was shot dead by British soldiers more than 50 years ago have reached a High Court settlement with the Ministry of Defence. John Pat Cunningham was killed in June 1974 after being shot by members of an army patrol near his home. Mr. Cunningham, who had learning difficulties and was described as having the mental age of a 10-year-old child, was known locally to be frightened of men in uniform. The circumstances surrounding his death remained the subject of controversy for decades, with his family continuing to campaign for answers and accountability. Former soldier Dennis Hutchins was charged in connection with the case and stood trial in Belfast in 2021, accused of the attempted murder of Mr. Cunningham. However, the trial was halted after Hutchins died during the proceedings. Mr. Cunningham's relatives later launched a civil action against the Ministry of Defence, alleging a conspiracy linked to the events surrounding his death and the subsequent handling of the case. At the High Court, the family agreed to settle their claim with the MOD, paying damages. The amount of the settlement has not been disclosed. The agreement brings to an end a lengthy legal battle for Mr. Cunningham's family, who've spent decades seeking justice over the fatality. Louth County Council is set to compile a comprehensive inventory of all 1916 commemorative gardens and memorials established throughout the county to mark the centenary of the Easter Rising. The move comes after councillors approved a motion submitted by independent councillor Kevin Callan during the local authority's monthly meeting. As part of the proposal, the council will work with local groups and communities to identify and document the sites, while also exploring arrangements for the continued flying of the Irish national flag at each location. Councillor Callan said the initiative is aimed at preserving the legacy of the commemorative gardens and ensuring that community groups responsible for their upkeep have access to replacement tricolours when required. And finally, a Southern Trust patient who suffered a heart attack has spoken out about his positive experience of clinical research, urging others to consider taking part if given the chance. William Adams, aged 44, joined a clinical trial after being diagnosed with heart failure following a heart attack in 2017. William was approached at Craigavon Area Hospital by consultant cardiologist Dr. Moriarty after having a stent inserted. He admitted he had reservations at first. At first, he said, "I was quite nervous after having the heart attack," he said, "but it turned out to be a very positive experience. I was well looked after and regular follow-ups and felt fully supported throughout." He went on to say the regular contact and monitoring during the trial helped reassure him, and he recovered and returned to work. "It was good," he said, "to have reassurance while I was getting back on my feet." That's the latest from the iMedia News Centre.
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4: England opened their World Cup with a commanding 4-2 win over Croatia in the Dallas Heat. Harry Kane scored twice in a frantic first half before Jude Bellingham and Marcus Rashford sealed a victory after the break. Fans queued for hours in scorching temperatures outside the AT&T Stadium, but were rewarded with a thrilling display. Meanwhile, Scotland are counting down to their next World Cup clash. They face Morocco tomorrow. Midfielder Ryan Christie says it'll be a difficult clash.
5: But I think everybody said going into it, we're desperate to get out of the group. I think it's a tough group when you look across all the groups and all the games that have been played so far. I think the standard, especially in the other game, was very high, so it's going to be a very tough game.
4: Cricket in England have attempted to move on from the Ben Stokes controversy with a solid opening day of the second test against New Zealand at the Oval. And in tennis, Britain's Dan Evans will have to go through qualifying to make an 11th and final appearance in the main draw of the men's singles at Wimbledon.
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1: From the Sky News Centre at 1, some breaking news. A teacher has been told he'll never be freed from prison for the murder and sexual abuse of his adopted baby boy, Preston Davey. 37-year-old Jamie Varley's been sentenced to a rare whole life order. His partner, John McGowan Fisakali, has been jailed for 25 years for allowing the 13-month-old death in Blackpool in 2023. A public inquiry looking into abuse allegations of vulnerable patients at a hospital in Northern Ireland has found profound and deeply troubling care failures. It found some restrictive practices were used inappropriately at Muckamore Abbey in County Antrim, with abuse happening long before CCTV captured it in 2017. Tom Carks, the inquiry's chair.
2: The injuries that relatives noted were neither isolated nor incidental. They were the visible marks of a systemic failure. Very often they were dismissed by staff as self-inflicted or as a result of peer-on-peer abuse.
1: The Bank of England's held the base rate of interest at 3.75%. It follows better than expected inflation figures and the signing of a peace framework on the Iran war. Governor Andrew Bailey says oil prices are still higher than before the war. David Aikman's from the National Institute of Economic and Social Research.
3: We're still going to see the effects coming through. So it'll take a little while for the increase in energy prices to feed through into household fuel bills, for instance. Question the bank is trying to balance is the economy is also not in a strong place. The labour market has been cooling.
1: Archbishop of Canterbury Dame Sarah Mullally says the impact of historical forced adoption on families has been lifelong. The Church of England has apologised and will soon be able to fly directly from London to Sydney. Australian airline Qantas says commercial flights are expected from next year. That's the latest. I'm Fader.
0: Live from the top of Northern Ireland, we are Wild Country. 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
5: From the iMedia News Centre. The long-awaited final report into the abuse of vulnerable adults at Muckamore Abbey Hospital is set to be published on Thursday, bringing to a close years of campaigning, legal challenges and calls for accountability. Glyn Brown, whose son Aaron was among the patients abused at the hospital, played a key role in pushing police to investigate the original allegations. He described the process as a long and torturous road that has lasted several years. The public inquiry is expected to set out the scale of mistreatment suffered by patients, including physical assaults, bruising, broken bones and verbal abuse, much of which was captured on CCTV. The PSNI has previously described the case as the largest criminal adult safeguarding investigation of its kind in the UK. Initially, it was believed that CCTV cameras in the hospital had been switched off. However, after Mr. Brown continued to challenge that account, it emerged that the cameras had in fact been recording and had captured hours of abuse. Mr. Brown said his determination was driven by his son's experience and the need to protect others in the future, going on to say that he hoped that long after his own lifetime, the system would be changed radically for better protection. The family of a County Tyrone man with learning difficulties who was shot dead by British soldiers more than 50 years ago have reached a High Court settlement with the Ministry of Defence. John Pat Cunningham was killed in June 1974 after being shot by members of an army patrol near his home. Mr. Cunningham, who had learning difficulties and was described as having the mental age of a 10-year-old child, was known locally to be frightened of men in uniform. The circumstances surrounding his death remained the subject of controversy for decades, with his family continuing to campaign for answers and accountability. Former soldier Dennis Hutchins was charged in connection with the case and stood trial in Belfast in 2021, accused of the attempted murder of Mr. Cunningham. However, the trial was halted after Hutchins died during the proceedings. Mr. Cunningham's relatives later launched a civil action against the Ministry of Defence, alleging a conspiracy linked to the events surrounding his death and the subsequent handling of the case. At the High Court, the family agreed to settle their claim with the MOD, paying damages. The amount of the settlement has not been disclosed. The agreement brings to an end a lengthy legal battle for Mr. Cunningham's family, who've spent decades seeking justice over the fatality. Louth County Council is set to compile a comprehensive inventory of all 1916 commemorative gardens and memorials established throughout the county to mark the centenary of the Easter Rising. The move comes after councillors approved a motion submitted by independent councillor Kevin Callan during the local authority's monthly meeting. As part of the proposal, the council will work with local groups and communities to identify and document the sites, while also exploring arrangements for the continued flying of the Irish national flag at each location. Councillor Callan said the initiative is aimed at preserving the legacy of the commemorative gardens and ensuring that community groups responsible for their upkeep have access to replacement tricolours when required. And finally, a Southern Trust patient who suffered a heart attack has spoken out about his positive experience of clinical research, urging others to consider taking part if given the chance. William Adams, aged 44, joined a clinical trial after being diagnosed with heart failure following a heart attack in 2017. William was approached at Craigavon Area Hospital by consultant cardiologist Dr. Moriarty after having a stent inserted. He admitted he had reservations at first. At first, he said, "I was quite nervous after having the heart attack," he said, "but it turned out to be a very positive experience. I was well looked after and regular follow-ups and felt fully supported throughout." He went on to say the regular contact and monitoring during the trial helped reassure him and he recovered and returned to work. "It was good," he said, "to have reassurance while I was getting back on my feet." That's the latest from the iMedia News Centre.
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12: England opened their World Cup with a commanding 4-2 win over Croatia in the Dallas Heat. Harry Kane scored twice in a frantic first half before Jude Bellingham and Marcus Rashford sealed a victory after the break. Fans queued for hours in scorching temperatures outside the AT&T Stadium, but were rewarded with a thrilling display. Meanwhile, Scotland are counting down to their next World Cup clash. They face Morocco tomorrow. Midfielder Ryan Christie says it'll be a difficult clash.
13: But I think everybody said going into it, we're desperate to get out of the group. I think it's a tough group when you look across all the groups and all the games that have been played so far. I think the standard, especially in the other game, was very high, so it's going to be a very tough game.
12: Cricket and England have attempted to move on from the Ben Stokes controversy with a solid opening day of the second test against New Zealand at the Oval. And in tennis, Britain's Dan Evans will have to go through qualifying to make an 11th and final appearance in the main draw of the men's singles at Wimbledon.
11: Wild Country. 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
1: Supermodel Naomi Campbell's told a court she did not know charity money may have been used to pay for her to stay at a five-star hotel in Cannes, as well as spa treatments, room service and cigarettes. The 56-year-old is trying to overturn a five-year ban after she was disqualified from being a charity trustee by the Charity Commission. Rockstar Jon Bon Jovi is preparing to return to touring after 4 years away due to a vocal injury. The American musician says he's fully recovered and can't wait to get back on the road with his band Bon Jovi. The tour kicks off next month. Reality TV star Olivia Atwood says it's very important for women and girls to check for breast cancer. The former Love Island star found a lump on her breast in 2020, which was benign. She insists you can't die out of embarrassment. And Strictly Come Dancing stars Diane Buswell and Vito Coppola are to go back on tour together with a new show next year. The dancing professionals and long-term friends will tour theatres across England, Wales and Scotland with their new show Back in Business.
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3: From the iMedia News Centre. The long-awaited final report into the abuse of vulnerable adults at Muckamore Abbey Hospital is set to be published on Thursday, bringing to a close years of campaigning, legal challenges and calls for accountability. Glyn Brown, whose son Aaron was among the patients abused at the hospital, played a key role in pushing police to investigate the original allegations. He described the process as a long and torturous road that has lasted several years. The public inquiry is expected to set out the scale of mistreatment suffered by patients, including physical assaults, bruising, broken bones and verbal abuse, much of which was captured on CCTV. The PSNI has previously described the case as the largest criminal adult safeguarding investigation of its kind in the UK. Initially, it was believed that CCTV cameras in the hospital had been switched off. However, after Mr. Brown continued to challenge that account, it emerged that the cameras had in fact been recording and had captured hours of abuse. Mr. Brown said his determination was driven by his son's experience and the need to protect others in the future, going on to say that he hoped that long after his own lifetime, the system would be changed radically for better protection. The family of a County Tyrone man with learning difficulties who was shot dead by British soldiers more than 50 years ago have reached a High Court settlement with the Ministry of Defence. John Pat Cunningham was killed in June 1974 after being shot by members of an army patrol near his home. Mr. Cunningham, who had learning difficulties and was described as having the mental age of a 10-year-old child, was known locally to be frightened of men in uniform. The circumstances surrounding his death remained the subject of controversy for decades, with his family continuing to campaign for answers and accountability. Former soldier Dennis Hutchins was charged in connection with the case and stood trial in Belfast in 2021, accused of the attempted murder of Mr. Cunningham. However, the trial was halted after Hutchins died during the proceedings. Mr. Cunningham's relatives later launched a civil action against the Ministry of Defence, alleging a conspiracy linked to the events surrounding his death and the subsequent handling of the case. At the High Court, the family agreed to settle their claim with the MOD, paying damages. The amount of the settlement has not been disclosed. The agreement brings to an end a lengthy legal battle for Mr. Cunningham's family, who've spent decades seeking justice over the fatality. Louth County Council is set to compile a comprehensive inventory of all 1916 commemorative gardens and memorials established throughout the county to mark the centenary of the Easter Rising. The move comes after councillors approved a motion submitted by independent councillor Kevin Callan during the local authority's monthly meeting. As part of the proposal, the council will work with local groups and communities.

0: duties to identify and document the sites, while also exploring arrangements for the continued flying of the Irish national flag at each location. Councillor Callan said the initiative is aimed at preserving the legacy of the commemorative gardens and ensuring that community groups responsible for their upkeep have access to replacement tricolours when required. And finally, a Southern Trust patient who suffered a heart attack has spoken out about his positive experience of clinical research, urging others to consider taking part if given the chance. William Adams, aged 44, joined a clinical trial after being diagnosed with heart failure following a heart attack in 2017. William was approached at Craigavon Area Hospital by consultant cardiologist Dr. Moriarty after having a stent inserted. He admitted he had reservations at first. At first, he said, "I was quite nervous after having the heart attack," he said, "but it turned out to be a very positive experience. I was well looked after and regular follow-ups and felt fully supported throughout." He went on to say the regular contact and monitoring during the trial helped reassure him and he recovered and returned to work. "It was good," he said, "to have reassurance while I was getting back on my feet." That's the latest from the iMedia News Centre.
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3: England opened their World Cup with a commanding 4-2 win over Croatia in the Dallas Heat. Harry Kane scored twice in a frantic first half before Jude Bellingham and Marcus Rashford sealed the victory after the break. Fans queued for hours in scorching temperatures outside the AT&T Stadium, but were rewarded with a thrilling display. Meanwhile, Scotland are counting down to their next World Cup clash. They face Morocco tomorrow. Midfielder Ryan Christie says it'll be a difficult clash.
4: But I think everybody said going into it we're desperate to get out of the group. I think it's a tough group when you look across all the groups and all the games that have been played so far. I think the standard, especially in the other game, was very high, so it's going to be a very tough game.
3: Cricket and England have attempted to move on from the Ben Stokes controversy with a solid opening day of the second test against New Zealand at the Oval. And in tennis, Britain's Dan Evans will have to go through qualifying to make an 11th and final appearance in the main draw of the men's singles at Wimbledon.
2: Wild Country. Sport.
5: Welcome back to Costa Coffee's Iced Coffee Forecast, here to update you on the week ahead. Today, there'll be unexpected adventures moving in from the east, with high chances of bumping into friends and conversations that go on longer than planned. Later this week, expect a refreshing iced coffee, made for picnics with picky bits and nowhere to be until 6. Because whatever the weather, with a Costa iced coffee made with heart in hand, the summer moments we love last. Costa iced coffee, made for summer.
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1: 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Baby, write
2: 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Chesney.
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1: Stocks posted modest gains on Wednesday after better-than-hoped inflation data and as investors eye interest rate decisions in the US and the UK. The FTSE 100 closed up 14 points. The government's proposed tariffs on imported steel could cost thousands of jobs. That's according to an influential committee of MPs. From July, the government will double import taxes on steel coming into the UK as part of a wider move to ensure 50% of the steel used in the UK is made in the UK. Conservative MP Andrew Griffiths says it's the wrong decision.
2: These measures will kill off steelmakers in the UK. I'm sure that is not the minister's intention, but with just 2 weeks to go, it is time with respect to stop listening and to start acting.
1: But business minister Chris McDonald insists change has to happen.
3: If we do not act, then we will not have steelmaking in the UK. The US, Canada, the EU are all acting. We must too.
1: And the gap between the cost of a flat versus the price of a house is at its widest for 30 years.
0: Wild Country Business News Update.
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1: From the Sky News Centre at 2, a teacher's been told he'll spend the rest of his life in prison as he's given a rare whole life order for the murder and sexual abuse of a baby boy. Jamie Varley adopted 13-month-old Preston Davey with his partner John McGowan Fazakerly, who's been handed a 25-year sentence for allowing his death. A judge described it as a case of the most extreme gravity. Tom Parmenter reports from outside Preston Crown Court.
2: It is also a case that highlights a grotesque failure of safeguarding. Three times this couple took their boy into hospital with injuries. He'd suffered seizures, and each time there were excuses.
1: Breaking news, a former British immigration official and a retired Hong Kong police officer have been jailed for spying for China. 31-year-old Peter Wai and Bill Ewan, who's 66, have been jailed for 10 and 8 years respectively. The pair were convicted of assisting a foreign intelligence service under the National Security Act. Mrs. Justice Chima Grubb sentenced them at the Old Bailey.
3: I treat the conduct in the round as deliberate, concerted and serious. It involved what the prosecution called correctly shadow policing operations, information gathering, the relay of personal data, surveillance.
1: Wide-ranging abuse has been uncovered during a public inquiry into a mental health facility in County Antrim. It found the overuse of restraint and sedation of vulnerable patients at Muckamore Abbey Hospital. The Bank of England's held the base rate of interest. It remains unchanged at 3.75%. The Archbishop of Canterbury says the shame is ours as she apologised for the Church of England's role in historical forced adoptions. A compensation scheme's expected to open at the end of the year. And an amber heat health alert's been issued. It covers London, the South East, the South West and the East of England, and that's from this afternoon. A less severe yellow one's also in place across the Midlands. The alert's warn of increased demand on the NHS. That's the latest. I'm Bev Rimmer.
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7: From the iMedia News Centre. The long-awaited final report into the abuse of vulnerable adults at Muckamore Abbey Hospital is set to be published on Thursday, bringing to a close years of campaigning, legal challenges and calls for accountability. Glyn Brown, whose son Aaron was among the patients abused at the hospital, played a key role in pushing police to investigate the original allegations. He described the process as a long and torturous road that has lasted several years. The public inquiry is expected to set out the scale of mistreatment suffered by patients, including physical assaults, bruising, broken bones and verbal abuse, much of which was captured on CCTV. The PSNI has previously described the case as the largest criminal adult safeguarding investigation of its kind in the UK. Initially, it was believed that CCTV cameras in the hospital had been switched off. However, after Mr. Brown continued to challenge that account, it emerged that the cameras had in fact been recording and had captured hours of abuse. Mr. Brown said his determination was driven by his son's experience and the need to protect others in the future, going on to say that he hoped that long after his own lifetime, the system would be changed radically for better protection. The family of a County Tyrone man with learning difficulties who was shot dead by British soldiers more than 50 years ago have reached a High Court settlement with the Ministry of Defence. John Pat Cunningham was killed in June 1974 after being shot by members of an army patrol near his home. Mr. Cunningham, who had learning difficulties and was described as having the mental age of a 10-year-old child, was known locally to be frightened of men in uniform. The circumstances surrounding his death remained the subject of controversy for decades, with his family continuing to campaign for answers and accountability. Former soldier Dennis Hutchins was charged in connection with the case and stood trial in Belfast in 2021, accused of the attempted murder of Mr. Cunningham. However, the trial was halted after Hutchins died during the proceedings. Mr. Cunningham's relatives later launched a civil action against the Ministry of Defence, alleging a conspiracy linked to the events surrounding his death and the subsequent handling of the case. At the High Court, the family agreed to settle their claim with the MOD, paying damages. The amount of the settlement has not been disclosed. The agreement brings to an end a lengthy legal battle for Mr. Cunningham's family, who've spent decades seeking justice over the fatality. Louth County Council is set to compile a comprehensive inventory of all 1916 commemorative gardens and memorials established throughout the county to mark the centenary of the Easter Rising. The move comes after councillors approved a motion submitted by independent councillor Kevin Callan during the local authority's monthly meeting. As part of the proposal, the council will work with local groups and communities to identify and document the sites, while also exploring arrangements for the continued flying of the Irish national flag at each location. Councillor Callan said the initiative is aimed at preserving the legacy of the commemorative gardens and ensuring that community groups responsible for their upkeep have access to replacement tricolours when required. And finally, a Southern Trust patient who suffered a heart attack has spoken out about his positive experience of clinical research, urging others to consider taking part if given the chance. William Adams, aged 44, joined a clinical trial after being diagnosed with heart failure following a heart attack in 2017. William was approached at Craigavon Area Hospital by consultant cardiologist Dr. Moriarty after having a stent inserted. He admitted he had reservations at first. At first, he said, "I was quite nervous after having the heart attack," he said, "but it turned out to be a very positive experience. I was well looked after and regular follow-ups and felt fully supported throughout." He went on to say the regular contact and monitoring during the trial helped reassure him, and he recovered and returned to work. "It was good," he said, "to have reassurance while I was getting back on my feet." That's the latest from the iMedia News Centre.
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9: England opened their World Cup with a commanding 4-2 win over Croatia in the Dallas Heat. Harry Kane scored twice in a frantic first half before Jude Bellingham and Marcus Rashford sealed a victory after the break. Fans queued for hours in scorching temperatures outside the AT&T Stadium, but were rewarded with a thrilling display. Meanwhile, Scotland are counting down to their next World Cup clash. They face Morocco tomorrow. Midfielder Ryan Christie says it'll be a difficult clash.
10: But I think everybody said going into it, we're desperate to get out of the group. I think it's a tough group when you look across all the groups and all the games that have been played so far. I think the standard, especially in the other game, was very high, so it's going to be a very tough game.
9: Cricket in England have attempted to move on from the Ben Stokes controversy with a solid opening day of the second test against New Zealand at the Oval. And in tennis, Britain's Dan Evans will have to go through qualifying to make an 11th and final appearance in the main draw of the men's singles at Wimbledon.
8: Wild Country Sport.
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9: Supermodel Naomi Campbell's told a court she did not know charity money may have been used to pay for her to stay at a five-star hotel in Cannes, as well as spa treatments, room service and cigarettes. The 56-year-old is trying to overturn a five-year ban after she was disqualified from being a charity trustee by the Charity Commission. Rock star Jon Bon Jovi is preparing to return to touring after 4 years away due to a vocal injury. The American musician says he's fully recovered and can't wait to get back on the road with his band Bon Jovi. The tour kicks off next month. Reality TV star Olivia Attwood says it's very important for women and girls to check for breast cancer. The former Love Island star found a lump on her breast in 2020, which was benign. She insists you can't die out of embarrassment. And Strictly Come Dancing stars Diane Boswell and Vito Coppola are to go back on tour together with a new show next year. The dancing professionals and long-term friends will tour theatres across England, Wales and Scotland with their new show Back in Business.
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1: England opened their World Cup with a commanding 4-2 win over Croatia in the Dallas Heat. Harry Kane scored twice in a frantic

0: in the main draw of the men's singles at Wimbledon.
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3: From the iMedia News Centre. The long-awaited final report into the abuse of vulnerable adults at Muckamore Abbey Hospital is set to be published on Thursday, bringing to a close years of campaigning, legal challenges and calls for accountability. Glyn Brown, whose son Aaron was among the patients abused at the hospital, played a key role in pushing police to investigate the original allegations. He described the process as a long and torturous road that has lasted several years. The public inquiry is expected to set out the scale of mistreatment suffered by patients, including physical assaults, bruising, broken bones and verbal abuse, much of which was captured on CCTV. The PSNI has previously described the case as the largest criminal adult safeguarding investigation of its kind in the UK. Initially, it was believed that CCTV cameras in the hospital had been switched off. However, after Mr. Brown continued to challenge that account, it emerged that the cameras had in fact been recording and had captured hours of abuse. Mr. Brown said his determination was driven by his son's experience and the need to protect others in the future, going on to say that he hoped that long after his own lifetime, the system would be changed radically for better protection. The family of a County Tyrone man with learning difficulties who was shot dead by British soldiers more than 50 years ago have reached a High Court settlement with the Ministry of Defence. John Pat Cunningham was killed in June 1974 after being shot by members of an army patrol near his home. Mr. Cunningham, who had learning difficulties and was described as having the mental age of a 10-year-old child, was known locally to be frightened of men in uniform. The circumstances surrounding his death remained the subject of controversy for decades, with his family continuing to campaign for answers and accountability. Former soldier Dennis Hutchins was charged in connection with the case and stood trial in Belfast in 2021, accused of the attempted murder of Mr. Cunningham. However, the trial was halted after Hutchins died during the proceedings. Mr. Cunningham's relatives later launched a civil action against the Ministry of Defence, alleging a conspiracy linked to the events surrounding his death and the subsequent handling of the case. At the High Court, the family agreed to settle their claim with the MOD, paying damages. The amount of the settlement has not been disclosed. The agreement brings to an end a lengthy legal battle for Mr. Cunningham's family, who've spent decades seeking justice over the fatality. Louth County Council is set to compile a comprehensive inventory of all 1916 commemorative gardens and memorials established throughout the county to mark the centenary of the Easter Rising. The move comes after councillors approved a motion submitted by independent councillor Kevin Callan during the local authority's monthly meeting. As part of the proposal, the council will work with local groups and communities to identify and document the sites, while also exploring arrangements for the continued flying of the Irish national flag at each location. Councillor Callan said the initiative is aimed at preserving the legacy of the commemorative gardens and ensuring that community groups responsible for their upkeep have access to replacement tricolours when required. And finally, a Southern Trust patient who suffered a heart attack has spoken out about his positive experience of clinical research, urging others to consider taking part if given the chance. William Adams, aged 44, joined a clinical trial after being diagnosed with heart failure following a heart attack in 2017. William was approached at Craigavon Area Hospital by consultant cardiologist Dr. Moriarty after having a stent inserted. He admitted he had reservations at first. At first, he said, "I was quite nervous after having the heart attack," he said, "but it turned out to be a very positive experience. I was well looked after and regular follow-ups and felt fully supported throughout." He went on to say the regular contact and monitoring during the trial helped reassure him and he recovered and returned to work. "It was good," he said, "to have reassurance while I was getting back on my feet." That's the latest from the iMedia News Centre.
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1: Stocks posted modest gains on Wednesday after better-than-hoped inflation data and as investors eye interest rate decisions in the US and the UK. The FTSE 100 closed up 14 points. The government's proposed tariffs on imported steel could cost thousands of jobs. That's according to an influential committee of MPs. From July, the government will double import taxes on steel coming into the UK as part of a wider move to ensure 50% of the steel used in the UK is made in the UK. Conservative MP Andrew Griffiths says it's the wrong decision.
2: These measures will kill off steelmakers in the UK. I'm sure that is not the minister's intention, but we're just 2 weeks to go. It is time with respect to stop listening and to start acting.
1: But business minister Chris McDonald insists change has to happen.
3: If we do not act, then we will not have steelmaking in the UK. The US, Canada, the EU are all acting. We must too.
1: And the gap between the cost of a flat versus the price of a house is at its widest for 30 years.
0: Wild Country Business News Update.
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0: 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WILD. Wild Country. Northern Ireland. Wild Country weather.
1: Some sunshine during the afternoon, but there'll still be some cloud and a chance of a shower. Temperatures around 20 degrees with overnight lows of 10.

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6: From the Sky News Centre at 3, a teacher's been handed a rare whole life order for the murder and sexual abuse of a 13-month-old baby that he'd adopted with his partner. Mr Justice Turner sentenced Jamie Varley for the death of Preston Davey.
7: This is a case of the utmost extreme gravity. You will stay in prison for the rest of your life. You will never be eligible for parole.
6: John McGowan Fazakerley's been jailed for 25 years for allowing the boy's death. A court heard Preston suffered 40 injuries and was taken to hospital three times in the months before his death in Blackpool in 2023. A former British immigration official and a retired Hong Kong police officer have been jailed for spying for China. 31-year-old Peter Wise received 10 years, while Bill Ewan's been handed an 8-year term. Britain's announced its biggest ever package of drones for Ukraine. It'll provide 150,000 as well as 350 air defence missiles and radars. Ukrainian President Volodymyr Zelensky's at a NATO summit in Brussels. He's called on allies to offer long-term financial support in the fight against Russia.
8: By this winter, we should already see concrete outcomes from our joint work on anti-ballistic defence. This is something we all need, not only Ukraine, and it is a long-term effort. Please support it at every level and in every possible way.
6: The public inquiry into the abuse of vulnerable people at Muckamore Abbey hospitals discovered profound and deeply troubling failures in their care. It says the overuse of restraint and sedation at the facility in County Antrim left some patients in a zombie-like state. The Archbishop of Canterbury says the shame's ours as she apologised for the Church of England's role in historical forced adoptions. A compensation scheme is expected at the end of the year. Sport and Alfred Johansson's been appointed the new manager of Motherwell. The 35-year-old Swede replaces Jens Berthelascu, who's left to take over at French side Toulouse. That's the latest from the Sky News Centre. I'm Bev Rimmer.
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11: From the iMedia News Centre. The family of a County Tyrone man with learning difficulties who was shot dead by British soldiers more than 50 years ago have reached a High Court settlement with the Ministry of Defence. John Pat Cunningham was killed in June 1974 after being shot by members of an army patrol near his home. Mr. Cunningham, who had learning difficulties and was described as having the mental age of a 10-year-old child, was known locally to be frightened of men in uniform. The circumstances surrounding his death remained the subject of controversy for decades, with his family continuing to campaign for answers and accountability. At the High Court, the family agreed to settle their claim with the MOD, paying damages. The amount of the settlement has not been disclosed. The long-awaited final report into the abuse of vulnerable adults at Muckamore Abbey Hospital is set to be published on Thursday, bringing to a close years of campaigning, legal challenges and calls for accountability. Glyn Brown, whose son Aaron was among the patients abused at the hospital, played a key role in pushing police to investigate the original allegations. He described the process as a long and torturous road that has lasted several years. The public inquiry is expected to set out the scale of mistreatment suffered by patients, including physical assaults, bruising, broken bones and verbal abuse, much of which was captured on CCTV. Louth County Council is set to compile a comprehensive inventory of all 1916 commemorative gardens and memorials established throughout the county. The move comes after councillors approved a motion submitted by independent councillor Kevin Callan during the local authority's monthly meeting. As part of the proposal, the council will work with local groups and communities to identify and document the sites, while also exploring arrangements for the continued flying of the Irish national flag at each location. And finally, a Southern Trust patient who suffered a heart attack has spoken out about his positive experience of clinical research, urging others to consider taking part if given the chance. William Adams, aged 44, joined a clinical trial after being diagnosed with heart failure following a heart attack in 2017. He admitted he had reservations at first. He went on to say the regular contact and monitoring during the trial helped reassure him, and he recovered and returned to work. It was good, he said, to have reassurance while I was getting back on my feet. That's the latest from the iMedia News Centre.
0: 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Booking.com. Booking.yeah.
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15: 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Sport.
16: England opened their World Cup with a commanding 4-2 win over Croatia in the Dallas Heat. Harry Kane scored twice in a frantic first half before Jude Bellingham and Marcus Rashford sealed the victory after the break. Fans queued for hours in scorching temperatures outside the AT&T Stadium, but were rewarded with a thrilling display. Meanwhile, Scotland are counting down to their next World Cup clash. They face Morocco tomorrow. Midfielder Ryan Christie says it'll be a difficult clash.
17: But I think everybody said going into it, we're desperate to get out of the group. I think it's a tough group when you look across all the groups and all the games that have been played so far. I think the standard, especially in the other game, was very high, so it's going to be a very tough game.
16: Cricket and England have attempted to move on from the Ben Stokes controversy with a solid opening day of the second test against New Zealand at the Oval. And in tennis, Britain's Dan Evans will have to go through qualifying to make an 11th and final appearance in the main draw of the men's singles at Wimbledon.
15: Wild Country. Sport.
18: Chris Jansen.
19: 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Not me in a beer can.
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24: 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The fall was worth the smile.
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1: The partner of Jeremy Clarkson's expressed their gratitude for the influx of support after he revealed he's been diagnosed with prostate cancer. The former Top Gear host shared the news in the latest episodes of Clarkson's Farm. Irish actress Lisa Hogan shared a photo to her Instagram story. Brooklyn Beckham has made reference to his conflict with his parents David and Victoria in a new advert. The aspiring chef and amateur photographer appears in a campaign for a food delivery service where he gives away his tickets to the World Cup. A trailer's been released ahead of the new Spider-Man film. Tom Holland swings back into action as a teenage superhero. The eagerly awaited film will follow the aftermath of the 2021 installment. And a musical based on David Nichols' novel One Day is set to make its West End debut. The production is an adaptation of Nichols' 2009 novel, which has sold more than 5 million copies worldwide and was previously adapted for a 2011 film and 2024 TV series. The story follows Emma and Dexter, who meet on the night of their graduation, a day that changes them both forever.
0: Wild Country Entertainment News in a Minute.
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2: From the iMedia News Centre. The family of a County Tyrone man with learning difficulties who was shot dead by British soldiers more than 50 years ago have reached a High Court settlement with the Ministry of Defence. John Pat Cunningham was killed in June 1974 after being shot by members of an army patrol near his home. Mr. Cunningham, who had learning difficulties and was described as having the mental age of a 10-year-old child, was known locally to be frightened of men in uniform. The circumstances surrounding his death remained the subject of controversy for decades, with his family continuing to campaign for answers and accountability. At the High Court, the family agreed to settle their claim with the MOD, paying damages. The amount of the settlement has not been disclosed. The long-awaited final report into the abuse of vulnerable adults at

0: clinical research, urging others to consider taking part if given the chance. William Adams, aged 44, joined a clinical trial after being diagnosed with heart failure following a heart attack in 2017. He admitted he had reservations at first. He went on to say the regular contact and monitoring during the trial helped reassure him, and he recovered and returned to work. It was good, he said, to have reassurance while I was getting back on my feet. That's the latest from the iMedia News Centre.
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2: 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Sport.
3: Thomas Tuchel's described Harry Kane as the full package after the England captain's two goals in the 4-2 win over Croatia. Kane's first half double saw him equal Gary Lineker's 10-goal record as England's top scoring player at a World Cup. Bukayo Saka thinks this squad has what it takes to go all the way.
4: Yeah, I think it's mainly the belief. When I look around in the team, I see the talent we have, the passion, the confidence, and we have some real winners, some real leaders, and with belief, I think we can go the next step.
3: In domestic football news, Ibrahima Konate has agreed a four-year deal to join Real Madrid when his Liverpool contract expires. The France international will depart Anfield at the end of June. New Rangers boss Derek McInnes will kick off next season with a trip to Dundee United following the release of the fixtures. Champion Celtic will be at home against Dundee, with last season's runners-up Hearts visiting Aberdeen. And New Zealand were bowled out for 391 in their first innings on day two of the second test against England at the Oval. Glenn Phillips scored a maiden test century for the visitors.
2: Wild Country. Sport.
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1: The Bank of England has held interest rates at 3.75%. The Monetary Policy Committee voted 7-2 in favour of no change. Job vacancies have tumbled to their lowest level in 5 years, with Britain's rate of unemployment falling to 4.9% in the 3 months to April. The Office for National Statistics say there were just over 700,000 job vacancies. Their data also shows that wage growth remained unchanged at 3.4%. Oil prices have eased back further below $80 a barrel after the United States and Iran signed a deal to end the war and paved the way for the crucial Strait of Hormuz crude shipping route to be reopened. Benchmark Brent crude fell another 2% to $77.9. The competition watchdog says Marks Electrical must refund almost 40,000 customers and pay a £720,000 fine after it automatically opted customers into extra services without their agreement. And supermarket chain Lidl has opened the doors to its first pub. The Middle Ale Bar is in Dundonald near Belfast.
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4: From the Sky News Centre at 4, a secondary school teacher who sexually abused and murdered his adopted baby boy will never be released from prison. 37-year-old Jamie Varley's been given a rare whole life order for killing 13-month-old Preston Davey in Blackpool in 2023. His partner John McGowan Fazakerley was sentenced to 25 years for causing or allowing Preston's death. DCI Andy Fellows from Lancashire Police spoke outside Preston Crown Court.
5: Jamie Varley is an evil and monstrous individual who sexually, physically and mentally abused a vulnerable baby for his own sadistic pleasure. It was this abuse that ultimately led to little baby Preston's death.
4: The dad of a man with severe learning difficulties says multiple red flags concerning abuse allegations at a hospital in County Antrim weren't acted on. A public inquiry into Muckamore Abbey's found profound failures in their care. Glyn Brown's non-verbal son Aaron was a patient.
6: For years, these families were told they were exaggerating. They were simply not believed at all. Today, the inquiry has confirmed what we always knew, that their loved ones were abused on a staggering scale and that the failure was systemic.
4: More than 100 recommendations have been made. Belfast Health and Social Care Trusts apologised. A former British immigration official and a retired Hong Kong police officer have been jailed for spying for China. 31-year-old Peter Wai and Bill Ewan, who's 66, have been jailed for 10 and 8 years respectively. The UK is to provide Ukraine with 150,000 drones by the end of the year. It's the biggest package to date, funded by a loan financed with profits of seized Russian assets. The interest rate's been held at 3.75%, but the Bank of England says it's encouraged by a recent fall in oil prices after Iran and the US signed a peace framework. And an amber heat health alert has been issued for parts of southern and eastern England. Temperatures could top 30 degrees Celsius again in the next few days. That's the latest. I'm Bev Rimmer.
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2: 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Sport.
8: Thomas Tuchel's described Harry Kane as the full package after the England captain's two goals in the 4-2 win over Croatia. Kane's first half double saw him equal Gary Lineker's 10-goal record as England's top scoring player at a World Cup. Bukayo Saka thinks this squad has what it takes to go all the way.
9: I think it's mainly the belief. When I look around in the team, I see the talent we have, the passion, the confidence, and we have some real winners, some real leaders, and with belief, I think we can go the next step.
8: In domestic football news, Ibrahima Konate has agreed a 4-year deal to join Real Madrid when his Liverpool contract expires. The France international will depart Anfield at the end of June. New Rangers boss Derek McInnes will kick off next season with a trip to Dundee United following the release of the fixtures. Champion Celtic will be at home against Dundee, with last season's runners-up Hearts visiting Aberdeen. And New Zealand were bowled out for 391 in their first innings on day two of the second test against England at the Oval. Glenn Phillips scored a maiden test century for the visitors.
2: Wild Country. Sport.
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0: 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Wild Country
1: weather. Some sunshine during the afternoon, but there'll still be some cloud and a chance of a shower. Temperatures around 20 degrees with overnight lows of 10.

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1: The partner of Jeremy Clarkson's expressed her gratitude for the influx of support after he revealed he's been diagnosed with prostate cancer. The former Top Gear host shared the news in the latest episodes of Clarkson's Farm. Irish actress Lisa Hogan shared a photo to her Instagram story. Brooklyn Beckham has made reference to his conflict with his parents David and Victoria in a new advert. The aspiring chef and amateur photographer appears in a campaign for a food delivery service where he gives away his tickets to the World Cup. A trailer's been released ahead of the new Spider-Man film. Tom Holland swings back into action as a teenage superhero. The eagerly awaited film will follow the aftermath of the 2021 installment. And a musical based on David Nicholls' novel One Day is set to make its West End debut. The production is an adaptation of Nicholls' 2009 novel, which has sold more than 5 million copies worldwide and was previously adapted for a 2011 film and 2024 TV series. The story follows Emma and Dexter, who meet on the night of their graduation, a day that changes them both forever.
0: Wild Country Entertainment News in a minute.
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4: From the iMedia News Centre. The family of a County Tyrone man with learning difficulties who was shot dead by British soldiers more than 50 years ago have reached a High Court settlement with the Ministry of Defence. John Pat Cunningham was killed in June 1974 after being shot by members of an army patrol near his home. Mr. Cunningham, who had learning difficulties and was described as having the mental age of a 10-year-old child, was known locally to be frightened of men in uniform. The circumstances surrounding his death remained the subject of controversy for decades, with his family continuing to campaign for answers and accountability. At the High Court, the family agreed to settle their claim with the MOD, paying damages. The amount of the settlement has not been disclosed. The long-awaited final report into the abuse of vulnerable adults at Muckamore Abbey Hospital is set to be published on Thursday, bringing to a close years of campaigning, legal challenges and calls for accountability. Glyn Brown, whose son Aaron was among the patients abused at the hospital, played a key role in pushing police to investigate the original allegations. He described the process as a long and torturous road that has lasted several years. The public inquiry is expected to set out the scale of mistreatment suffered by patients, including physical assaults, bruising, broken bones and verbal abuse, much of which was captured on CCTV. Louth County Council is set to compile a comprehensive inventory of all 1916 commemorative gardens and memorials established throughout the county. The move comes after councillors approved a motion submitted by independent councillor Kevin Callan during the local authority's monthly meeting. As part of the proposal, the council will work with local groups and communities to identify and document the sites, while also exploring arrangements for the continued flying of the Irish national flag at each location. And finally, a Southern Trust patient who suffered a heart attack has spoken out about his positive experience of clinical research, urging others to consider taking part if given the chance. William Adams, aged 44, joined a clinical trial after being diagnosed with heart failure following a heart attack in 2017. He admitted he had reservations at first. He went on to say the regular contact and monitoring during the trial helped reassure him and he recovered and returned to work. It was good, he said, to have reassurance while I was getting back on my feet. That's the latest from the iMedia News Centre.
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0: Aberdeen. And New Zealand were bowled out for 391 in their first innings on day two of the second test against England at the Oval. Glenn Phillips scored a maiden test century for the visitors.
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6: From the iMedia News Centre. The family of a County Tyrone man with learning difficulties who was shot dead by British soldiers more than 50 years ago have reached a High Court settlement with the Ministry of Defence. John Pat Cunningham was killed in June 1974 after being shot by members of an army patrol near his home. Mr. Cunningham, who had learning difficulties and was described as having the mental age of a 10-year-old child, was known locally to be frightened of men in uniform. The circumstances surrounding his death remained the subject of controversy for decades, with his family continuing to campaign for answers and accountability. At the High Court, the family agreed to settle their claim with the MOD, paying damages. The amount of the settlement has not been disclosed. The long-awaited final report into the abuse of vulnerable adults at Muckamore Abbey Hospital is set to be published on Thursday, bringing to a close years of campaigning, legal challenges and calls for accountability. Glyn Brown, whose son Aaron was among the patients abused at the hospital, played a key role in pushing police to investigate the original allegations. He described the process as a long and torturous road that has lasted several years. The public inquiry is expected to set out the scale of mistreatment suffered by patients, including physical assaults, bruising, broken bones and verbal abuse, much of which was captured on CCTV. Louth County Council is set to compile a comprehensive inventory of all 1916 commemorative gardens and memorials established throughout the county. The move comes after councillors approved a motion submitted by independent councillor Kevin Callan during the local authority's monthly meeting. As part of the proposal, the council will work with local groups and communities to identify and document the sites, while also exploring arrangements for the continued flying of the Irish national flag at each location. And finally, a Southern Trust patient who suffered a heart attack has spoken out about his positive experience of clinical research, urging others to consider taking part if given the chance. William Adams, aged 44, joined a clinical trial after being diagnosed with heart failure following a heart attack in 2017. He admitted he had reservations at first. He went on to say the regular contact and monitoring during the trial helped reassure him and he recovered and returned to work. It was good, he said, to have reassurance while I was getting back on my feet. That's the latest from the iMedia News Centre.
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2: The Bank of England has held interest rates at 3.75%. The Monetary Policy Committee voted 7-2 in favour of no change. Job vacancies have tumbled to their lowest level in 5 years, with Britain's rate of unemployment falling to 4.9% in the 3 months to April. The Office for National Statistics say there were just over 700,000 job vacancies. Their data also shows that wage growth remained unchanged at 3.4%. Oil prices have eased back further below $80 a barrel after the United States and Iran signed a deal to end the war and paved the way for the crucial Strait of Hormuz crude shipping route to be reopened. Benchmark Brent crude fell another 2% to $77.9. The competition watchdog says Marks Electrical must refund almost 40,000 customers and pay a £720,000 fine after it automatically opted customers into extra services without their agreement. And supermarket chain Lidl has opened the doors to its first pub. The Middle Ale Bar is in Dundonald near Belfast.
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0: 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Wild Country. National news.
3: From the Sky News Centre at 5, a high school teacher described as evil has been told he'll never be freed from prison for the murder and sexual abuse of a baby boy. 37-year-old Jamie Varley adopted 13-month-old Preston Davey with his partner, who's also been jailed over his death in Blackpool in 2023. We've revoiced some of Preston's biological mum Sarah's statement read in court.
4: Preston was innocent. He was defenceless. He relied entirely on you, the adults responsible for him, to love him, care for him, and keep him safe. Instead, you caused him suffering. You took away his chance to grow up, to go to school, to make friends, to live a full life. You took everything from him.
3: Families of vulnerable people involved in abuse allegations at a County Antrim hospital say their concerns were ignored. A public inquiry into Muckamore Abbey's found profound and deeply troubling failures in their care, with more than 100 recommendations being made. Belfast Health and Social Care Trusts apologised. The Archbishop of Canterbury has apologised on behalf of the Church of England to survivors of forced adoption.
5: We're profoundly sorry for the harm that you have experienced. We are sorry for the practices which took place in Church of England homes. You have nothing to be ashamed of. The shame is ours.
3: Dame Sarah Mullally says the impact on families has been lifelong. 185,000 babies born to unmarried mothers are thought to have been adopted in England and Wales in the 50s, 60s and 70s. The UK is sending its biggest package so far of drones to Ukraine as its war with Russia continues. More than 150,000, along with 350 air defence missiles and radars, are included. Sport and Ben Stokes will play for Durham tomorrow in cricket's county championship. The England captain's been left out of the second test against New Zealand, though. It's after he broke team protocols following the first match. And Scandinavia's taken victory in the Gold Cup at Ascot. He pit last year's winner, Trawlerman, at the line. That's the latest. I'm Bev Rimmer.
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0: 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Sport.
10: Thomas Tuchel's described Harry Kane as the full package after the England captain's two goals in the 4-2 win over Croatia. Kane's first half double saw him equal Gary Lineker's 10-goal record as England's top scoring player at a World Cup. Bukayo Saka thinks this squad has what it takes to go all the way.
11: I think it's mainly the belief. When I look around in the team, I see the talent we have, the passion, the confidence, and we have some real winners, some real leaders, and with belief, I think we can go the next step.
10: In domestic football news, Ibrahima Konate has agreed a 4-year deal to join Real Madrid when his Liverpool contract expires. The France international will depart Anfield at the end of June. New Rangers boss Derek McInnes will kick off next season with a trip to Dundee United following the release of the fixtures. Champions Celtic will be at home against Dundee, with last season's runners-up Hearts visiting Aberdeen. And New Zealand were bowled out for 391 in their first innings on day two of the second test against England at the Oval. Glenn Phillips scored a maiden test century for the visitors.
0: Wild Country. Sport.
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2: 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Wild Country Weather.
3: Some sunshine during the afternoon, but there'll still be some cloud and a chance of a shower. Temperatures around 20 degrees with overnight lows of 10.

0: Wild Country Radio, Northern Ireland this evening. Hey, it's David Simmons on The Country Giant. We are Wild Country Radio, Northern Ireland. 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Tell us where you're listening now. More of the country hits you've been asking for here on Wild.
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0: 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Wild Country Entertainment News in a Minute.
1: The partner of Jeremy Clarkson's expressed her gratitude for the influx of support after he revealed he's been diagnosed with prostate cancer. The former Top Gear host shared the news in the latest episodes of Clarkson's Farm. Irish actress Lisa Hogan shared a photo to her Instagram story. Brooklyn Beckham has made reference to his conflict with his parents David and Victoria in a new advert. The aspiring chef and amateur photographer appears in a campaign for a food delivery service where he gives away his tickets to the World Cup. A trailer's been released ahead of the new Spider-Man film. Tom Holland swings back into action as a teenage superhero. The eagerly awaited film will follow the aftermath of the 2021 installment. And a musical based on David Nicholls' novel One Day is set to make its West End debut. The production is an adaptation of Nicholls' 2009 novel, which has sold more than 5 million copies worldwide and was previously adapted for a 2011 film and 2024 TV series. The story follows Emma and Dexter, who meet on the night of their graduation, a day that changes them both forever.
0: Wild Country Entertainment News in a Minute.
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3: From the iMedia News Centre. The family of a County Tyrone man with learning difficulties who was shot dead by British soldiers more than 50 years ago have reached a High Court settlement with the Ministry of Defence. John Pat Cunningham was killed in June 1974 after being shot by members of an army patrol near his home. Mr. Cunningham, who had learning difficulties and was described as having the mental age of a 10-year-old child, was known locally to be frightened of men in uniform. The circumstances surrounding his death remained the subject of controversy for decades, with his family continuing to campaign for answers and accountability. At the High Court, the family agreed to settle their claim with the MOD, paying damages. The amount of the settlement has not been disclosed. The long-awaited final report into the abuse of vulnerable adults at Muckamore Abbey Hospital is set to be published on Thursday, bringing to a close years of campaigning, legal challenges and calls for accountability. Glyn Brown, whose son Aaron was among the patients abused at the hospital, played a key role in pushing police to investigate the original allegations. He described the process as a long and torturous road that has lasted several years. The public inquiry is expected to set out the scale of mistreatment suffered by patients, including physical assaults, bruising, broken bones and verbal abuse, much of which was captured on CCTV. Louth County Council is set to compile a comprehensive inventory of all 1916 commemorative gardens and memorials established throughout the county. The move comes after councillors approved a motion submitted by independent councillor Kevin Callan during the local authority's monthly meeting. As part of the proposal, the council will work with local groups and communities to identify and document the sites, while also exploring arrangements for the continued flying of the Irish national flag at each location. And finally, a Southern Trust patient who suffered a heart attack has spoken out about his positive experience of clinical research, urging others to consider taking part if given the chance. William Adams, aged 44, joined a clinical trial after being diagnosed with heart failure following a heart attack in 2017. He admitted he had reservations at first. He went on to say the regular contact and monitoring during the trial helped reassure him, and he recovered and returned to work. It was good, he said, to have reassurance while I was getting back on my feet. That's the latest from the iMedia News Centre.
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0: 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Sport.
1: Thomas Tuchel's described Harry Kane as the full package after the England captain's two goals in the 4-2 win over Croatia. Kane's first half double saw him equal Gary Lineker's 10-goal record as England's top scoring player at a World Cup. Bukayo Saka thinks this squad has what it takes to go all the way.
2: I think it's mainly the belief. When I look around in the team, I see the talent we have, the passion, the confidence, and we have some real winners, some real leaders, and with belief, I think we can go the next step.
1: In domestic football news, Ibrahima Konate has agreed a four-year deal to join Real Madrid when his Liverpool contract expires. The France international will depart Anfield at the end of June. New Rangers boss Derek McInnes will kick off next season with a trip to Dundee United following the release of the fixtures. Champion Celtic will be at home against Dundee, with last season's runners-up Hearts visiting Aberdeen. And New Zealand were bowled out for 391 in their first innings on day two of the second test against England at the Oval. Glenn Phillips scored a maiden test century for the visitors.
0: Wild Country. Sport.

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5: From the iMedia News Centre. The family of a County Tyrone man with learning difficulties who was shot dead by British soldiers more than 50 years ago have reached a High Court settlement with the Ministry of Defence. John Pat Cunningham was killed in June 1974 after being shot by members of an army patrol near his home. Mr. Cunningham, who had learning difficulties and was described as having the mental age of a 10-year-old child, was known locally to be frightened of men in uniform. The circumstances surrounding his death remained the subject of controversy for decades, with his family continuing to campaign for answers and accountability. At the High Court, the family agreed to settle their claim with the MOD, paying damages. The amount of the settlement has not been disclosed. The long-awaited final report into the abuse of vulnerable adults at Muckamore Abbey Hospital is set to be published on Thursday, bringing to a close years of campaigning, legal challenges and calls for accountability. Glyn Brown, whose son Aaron was among the patients abused at the hospital, played a key role in pushing police to investigate the original allegations. He described the process as a long and torturous road that has lasted several years. The public inquiry is expected to set out the scale of mistreatment suffered by patients, including physical assaults, bruising, broken bones and verbal abuse, much of which was captured on CCTV. Louth County Council is set to compile a comprehensive inventory of all 1916 commemorative gardens and memorials established throughout the county. The move comes after councillors approved a motion submitted by independent councillor Kevin Callan during the local authority's monthly meeting. As part of the proposal, the council will work with local groups and communities to identify and document the sites, while also exploring arrangements for the continued flying of the Irish national flag at each location. And finally, a Southern Trust patient who suffered a heart attack has spoken out about his positive experience of clinical research, urging others to consider taking part if given the chance. William Adams, aged 44, joined a clinical trial after being diagnosed with heart failure following a heart attack in 2017. He admitted he had reservations at first. He went on to say the regular contact and monitoring during the trial helped reassure him and he recovered and returned to work. It was good, he said, to have reassurance while I was getting back on my feet. That's the latest from the iMedia News Centre.
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1: The Bank of England has held interest rates at 3.75%. The Monetary Policy Committee voted 7-2 in favour of no change. Job vacancies have tumbled to their lowest level in 5 years, with Britain's rate of unemployment falling to 4.9% in the 3 months to April. The Office for National Statistics say there were just over 700,000 job vacancies. Their data also shows that wage growth remained unchanged at 3.4%. Oil prices have eased back further below $80 a barrel after the United States and Iran signed a deal to end the war and paved the way for the crucial Strait of Hormuz crude shipping route to be reopened. Benchmark Brent crude fell another 2% to $77.9. The competition watchdog says Marks Electrical must refund almost 40,000 customers and pay a £720,000 fine after it automatically opted customers into extra services without their agreement. And supermarket chain Lidl has opened the doors to its first pub. The Middle Ale Bar is in Dundonald near Belfast.
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Some sunshine during the afternoon, but there'll still be some cloud and a chance of a shower.

0: Broadcasting from the tippy top of the Flower Mound, deep in the heart of Northern Ireland, this is Wild Country, part of the iMedia Broadcasting Group. 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
1: From the Sky News Centre at 6, a high school teacher's been given a whole life order, meaning he'll never leave prison for sexually abusing and murdering a baby boy he'd adopted. Preston Davey was 13 months old when he died in Blackpool in 2023. Jamie Varley's partner, John McGowan Fazakerley's also been jailed for 25 years for causing or allowing his death. DCI Andy Fellows from Lancashire Police spoke outside court.
2: Well, no sentence will ever be enough for what these truly wicked men did to an innocent child. I welcome those handed down to them today. This has been one of the most challenging investigations our Force Major Investigation Team has ever undertaken, and the most extreme example of sordid and wicked behaviour.
1: A three-year-old's been seriously injured after ending up in a crocodile enclosure at a zoo in Cambridgeshire. A man in his 30s has been arrested on suspicion of attempted murder. An ex-British immigration official and a retired Hong Kong police officer have been jailed for spying for China. 31-year-old Peter Wai and Bill Ewan, who's 66, have been jailed for 10 and 8 years, respectively. The US vice president claims Iran would need a lot of money to rebuild its nuclear program and is talking up a peace framework both sides have signed.
3: Iran is weakened, their nuclear program destroyed, their economy in desperate straits, and if they change their behavior, big things are going to happen for Iran and for the world. If they don't, no skin off our backs. Either way, we win. And that's the way the president has set up this deal.
1: According to J.D. Vance, 12.5 million barrels of oil passed through the Strait of Hormuz last night. He says a 60-day negotiating clock's begun on agreeing a full deal. Meanwhile, the UK's lifted its travel warning for the UAE, including to destinations like Dubai. Holidays there weren't recommended for a while because of the Iran war. The base rate of interest remains unchanged at 3.75%. The Bank of England's decision follows yesterday's inflation figures, which remained at 2.8% for May. That's the latest from the Sky News Centre. I'm Bev Rimmer.
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0: 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Sport.
6: Thomas Tuchel's described Harry Kane as the full package after the England captain's two goals in the 4-2 win over Croatia. Kane's first half double saw him equal Gary Lineker's 10-goal record as England's top scoring player at a World Cup. Bukayo Saka thinks this squad has what it takes to go all the way.
7: Yeah, I think it's mainly the belief. When I look around in the team, I see the talent we have, the passion, the confidence, and we have some real winners, some real leaders, and with belief, I think we can go the next step.
6: In domestic football news, Ibrahima Konate has agreed a 4-year deal to join Real Madrid when his Liverpool contract expires. The France international will depart Anfield at the end of June. New Rangers boss Derek McInnes will kick off next season with a trip to Dundee United following the release of the fixtures. Champion Celtic will be at home against Dundee, with last season's runners-up Hearts visiting Aberdeen. And New Zealand were bowled out for 391 in their first innings on day two of the second test against England at the Oval. Glenn Phillips scored a maiden test century for the visitors.
0: Wild Country. Sport.
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2: Some sunshine during the afternoon, but there'll still be some cloud and a chance of a shower.

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4: 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It's Wild Country Radio, Northern Ireland this evening. Hey, it's David Simmons on The Country Giant. We are Wild Country Radio, Northern Ireland. 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
1: The partner of Jeremy Clarkson's expressed her gratitude for the influx of support after he revealed he's been diagnosed with prostate cancer. The former Top Gear host shared the news in the latest episodes of Clarkson's Farm. Irish actress Lisa Hogan shared a photo to her Instagram story. Brooklyn Beckham has made reference to his conflict with his parents David and Victoria in a new advert. The aspiring chef and amateur photographer appears in a campaign for a food delivery service where he gives away his tickets to the World Cup. A trailer has been released ahead of the new Spider-Man film. Tom Holland swings back into action as a teenage superhero. The eagerly awaited film will follow the aftermath of the 2021 installment. And a musical based on David Nicholls' novel One Day is set to make its West End debut. The production is an adaptation of Nicholls' 2009 novel, which has sold more than 5 million copies worldwide and was previously adapted for a 2011 film and 2024 TV series. The story follows Emma and Dexter, who meet on the night of their graduation, a day that changes them both forever.
0: Wild Country Entertainment News in a Minute.
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8: From the iMedia News Centre. The family of a County Tyrone man with learning difficulties who was shot dead by British soldiers more than 50 years ago have reached a High Court settlement with the Ministry of Defence. John Pat Cunningham was killed in June 1974 after being shot by members of an army patrol near his home. Mr. Cunningham, who had learning difficulties and was described as having the mental age of a 10-year-old child, was known locally to be frightened of men in uniform. The circumstances surrounding his death remained the subject of controversy for decades, with his family continuing to campaign for answers and accountability. At the High Court, the family agreed to settle their claim with the MOD, paying damages. The amount of the settlement has not been disclosed. The long-awaited final report into the abuse of vulnerable adults at Muckamore Abbey Hospital is set to be published on Thursday, bringing to a close years of campaigning, legal challenges and calls for accountability. Glyn Brown, whose son Aaron was among the patients abused at the hospital, played a key role in pushing police to investigate the original allegations. He described the process as a long and torturous road that has lasted several years. The public inquiry is expected to set out the scale of mistreatment suffered by patients, including physical assaults, bruising, broken bones and verbal abuse, much of which was captured on CCTV. Louth County Council is set to compile a comprehensive inventory of all 1916 commemorative gardens and memorials established throughout the county. The move comes after councillors approved a motion submitted by independent councillor Kevin Callan during the local authority's monthly meeting. As part of the proposal, the council will work with local groups and communities to identify and document the sites, while also exploring arrangements for the continued flying of the Irish national flag at each location. And finally, a Southern Trust patient who suffered a heart attack has spoken out about his positive experience of clinical research, urging others to consider taking part if given the chance. William Adams, aged 44, joined a clinical trial after being diagnosed with heart failure following a heart attack in 2017. He admitted he had reservations at first. He went on to say the regular contact and monitoring during the trial helped reassure him, and he recovered and returned to work. It was good, he said, to have reassurance while I was getting back on my feet. That's the latest from the iMedia News Centre.
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4: Thomas Tuchel's described Harry Kane as the full package after the England captain's two goals in the 4-2 win over Croatia. Kane's first half double saw him equal Gary Lineker's 10-goal record as England's top scoring player at a World Cup. Bukayo Saka thinks this squad has what it takes to go all the way.
5: I think it's mainly the belief. When I look around in the team, I see the talent we have, the passion, the confidence, and we have some real winners, some real leaders, and with belief, I think we can go the next step.
4: In domestic football news, Ibrahima Konate has agreed a four-year deal to join Real Madrid when his Liverpool contract expires. The France international will depart Anfield at the end of June. New Rangers boss Derek

0: 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That's 028-308-98213. It's your country home. We are WILD. Wild Country, the legends. And now, let's head back to more big country hits on the country giant. 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
7: From the iMedia News Centre. The family of a County Tyrone man with learning difficulties who was shot dead by British soldiers more than 50 years ago have reached a High Court settlement with the Ministry of Defence. John Pat Cunningham was killed in June 1974 after being shot by members of an army patrol near his home. Mr. Cunningham, who had learning difficulties and was described as having the mental age of a 10-year-old child, was known locally to be frightened of men in uniform. The circumstances surrounding his death remained the subject of controversy for decades, with his family continuing to campaign for answers and accountability. At the High Court, the family agreed to settle their claim with the MOD, paying damages. The amount of the settlement has not been disclosed. The long-awaited final report into the abuse of vulnerable adults at Muckamore Abbey Hospital is set to be published on Thursday, bringing to a close years of campaigning, legal challenges and calls for accountability. Glyn Brown, whose son Aaron was among the patients abused at the hospital, played a key role in pushing police to investigate the original allegations. He described the process as a long and torturous road that has lasted several years. The public inquiry is expected to set out the scale of mistreatment suffered by patients, including physical assaults, bruising, broken bones and verbal abuse, much of which was captured on CCTV. Louth County Council is set to compile a comprehensive inventory of all 1916 commemorative gardens and memorials established throughout the county. The move comes after councillors approved a motion submitted by independent councillor Kevin Callan during the local authority's monthly meeting. As part of the proposal, the council will work with local groups and communities to identify and document the sites, while also exploring arrangements for the continued flying of the Irish national flag at each location. And finally, a Southern Trust patient who suffered a heart attack has spoken out about his positive experience of clinical research, urging others to consider taking part if given the chance. William Adams, aged 44, joined a clinical trial after being diagnosed with heart failure following a heart attack in 2017. He admitted he had reservations at first. He went on to say the regular contact and monitoring during the trial helped reassure him and he recovered and returned to work. It was good, he said, to have reassurance while I was getting back on my feet. That's the latest from the iMedia News Centre.
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4: The Bank of England has held interest rates at 3.75%. The Monetary Policy Committee voted 7-2 in favour of no change. Job vacancies have tumbled to their lowest level in 5 years, with Britain's rate of unemployment falling to 4.9% in the 3 months to April. The Office for National Statistics say there were just over 700,000 job vacancies. Their data also shows that wage growth remained unchanged at 3.4%. Oil prices have eased back further below $80 a barrel after the United States and Iran signed a deal to end the war and paved the way for the crucial Strait of Hormuz crude shipping route to be reopened. Benchmark Brent crude fell another 2% to $77.9. The competition watchdog says Marks Electrical must refund almost 40,000 customers and pay a £720,000 fine after it automatically opted customers into extra services without their agreement. And supermarket chain Lidl has opened the doors to its first pub. The Middle Ale Bar is in Dundonald near Belfast.
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2: All day long. Constantly.
3: Some sunshine during the afternoon, but there'll still be some cloud and a chance of a shower. Temperatures around 20 degrees with overnight lows of 10.

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4: From the Sky News Centre at 7, a high school teacher described as evil has been told he'll never be freed from prison for the murder and sexual abuse of a baby boy. 37-year-old Jamie Varley adopted 13-month-old Preston Davey with his partner, who's also been jailed over his death in Blackpool in 2023. We've revoiced some of Preston's biological mum Sarah's court statement.
5: Preston was innocent. He was defenceless. He relied entirely on you, the adults responsible for him, to love him, care for him, and keep him safe. Instead, you caused him suffering. You took away his chance to grow up, to go to school, to make friends, to live a full life. You took everything from him.
4: A man's been arrested on suspicion of attempted murder after a three-year-old ended up in a crocodile enclosure at a Cambridgeshire zoo. The boy's in a critical but stable condition. Police were called to Johnson's of Old Hurst in Huntingdon this afternoon. Emma Birchley reports.
6: There has been a statement from Detective Inspector Verity McCann from Cambridgeshire Police, who said at this stage we're speaking to people who were at the zoo at the time of this distressing incident to understand more about the circumstances. We do not believe the man arrested and the child are known to each other.
4: J.D. Vance says Iran would need a lot of money to rebuild its nuclear program. The U.S. Vice President also announced the opening of a 60-day negotiation window to finalise a full deal to end the war. Two people have been jailed for 10 and 8 years respectively for spying for China. 31-year-old Peter Wai is a former British immigration official and 66-year-old Bill Yuen, an ex-Hong Kong police officer. Sport and trainer Aidan O'Brien secured his 100th victory at Royal Ascot, with Scandinavia winning the Gold Cup. Jockey Ryan Moore pipped last year's champion Trawlerman. And former Tottenham midfielder Raphael van der Vaart apologised for any pain caused after making a remark about Japanese players. He'd been talking about the Netherlands struggling to defend against them in their 2-2 draw at the World Cup. That's the latest from the Sky News Centre. I'm Bev Rimmer.
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Hello again and a very good evening on this Thursday the 18th. Good to have you along. This is Wild Country, broadcasting on the World Wide Web. We're on DAB. 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Alexa, play Wild Country Radio, Northern Ireland. I'm Noel McShane. You're in tune with the one-on-one program. Here at one every Monday, 7 to 9. And again on Thursday, 7 to 9. The one-on-one best of American, best of Irish. 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It's as easy as that. I hope you can stay with me for the next couple of hours. We get some great tracks lined up under usual gig guide. Absolutely chucking it down outside the studio. Now, I say Wild Country is Northern Ireland's newest country station, broadcasting 24/7, 7 days a week. So, hope you can stay with me. We're going to move on this time with Joe Moore. Mama Knows the Highway. This is Wild Country.

must end. The arms I feel, I know are real, and I'm happy once again. And if I die,

There you have it. Very, very nice track. Willie Nelson, especially for Kickback, listening somewhere on the edge of Loch Ness. This is Wild Country, Northern Ireland's newest country station. You're listening to me, Noel McShane, on the One and One programme, One Irish, One American. And if you want to get through to me, it's very easy. You just have to use the email until we have this phone line eventually installed. And that's in the pipeline at the moment. The gig guide's got to come later on as well tonight. So if you want to get a request, Wild Country Radio, NI at hotmail.com. It's as easy as that. That is Wild Country Radio, all one word, NI at hotmail.com. If you've just joined us, you're very welcome. And I hope there's something in there for someone or everyone in the next 2 hours or so. It's just coming up 24 after the hour of 7 o'clock now. It's a very damp, wet and miserable night. And there is a massive vintage car show taking place over at Turkington's on the Mahon Road in Portadown, and I hope that everybody over there is enjoying it in the rain and all as it is, because all the money raised is going to Macmillan Cancer. And I have to say an extremely big thank you to the Turkington family who have organised this over the past couple of years. They've put a lot of time, a lot of effort into it. Likewise, the vendors who turn up, and not to forget the people who turn up with their vintage cars and motorcycles. And then finally, all the people who come through the gates and donate their cash into the buckets. It's an absolute fantastic evening, and I would say the weather won't deter them one bit, because it's like everything else when it comes to hospice or Macmillan Care. Everybody digs deep. This is Wild Country, and you're listening to the One on One program with me, Noel McShane.

You're very welcome back again. Okay, let's get into our gig guide, the first of the evening. Now, a great night going to be taking place in the Allingham Arms Hotel in Bundoran. Sunday the 16th of August 2026, 5 o'clock to 7 p.m. with special guest Shawnee Crumpsey. And it's Margot for one night only. A night of story and song with the legend Margot Brock, Daniel's lovely sister. And I'll tell you, it'd be great because I've spoken to her on quite a few occasions and you wouldn't believe some of the stories that she has. So if you're making your way to Bundoran on that particular evening, it should be quite interesting. Tickets are €20 on the night. Sunday the 16th of August.

Now the big band nights are returning to the Fir Trees Hotel in Sirban, Ireland's newest Friday country dancing venue. Live country music and dancing takes place, kicking off on Friday the 19th of June with Claudia Buckley and her band, dancing 9 until 11 p.m. Friday the 24th of July, David James and his band. Doors open at 8:15 sharp. Then all roads lead back there again. Friday the 14th of August, Michael English and the band take to the stage. Admission at the door, 15 sterling or 18 euro. Three great nights, one great dance floor. Fir Trees Hotel, Sirban. Now, as you've heard me say over the past couple of weeks, the social dancing scene here in Ireland, both sides of the country, really taking off. Sunday the 21st of June in the Fir Trees Hotel, John Molloy comes to town. Then on Sunday the 28th of June, Efi Neil and Barry Doyle. Doors open at 8:30 p.m. Spot prizes on the night. Admission at the door, 9 sterling or 10 euro. Spot prizes on the night. Light refreshment served. And as I say, there's another one which takes place. It'll be coming back on the 4th of July. That'll be taking place at the Altlevay House on the Downshire Road, facing Tesco's in Newry. Also should tell you, two great nights going to the Great Northern, Tuesday the 7th of July and Wednesday the 8th. Coach travels provided. Kenny Paul and Damien Davis providing the music on the nights. For £195 per person sharing, you get two nights. You get your evening meal, two breakfasts on both days, and your evening meal as well. And admission to the dances on both nights, that's very, very cheap at £195 sterling per person sharing. Big coach going all the way down. I'd also like to tell you of a new one that has taken place. Sunday the 7th of June, 6 until 8:30 p.m. at Lisdoonan. Supper served, followed by a country DJ. On the night, the music supplied by Sean Loughrey, son of the legendary Johnny. Sunday the 7th of June, Lisdoonan. That's another one. There you have it, that's the gig guide for the time being. I hope you'll stay with me. This is Wild Country, back to the country, and hope you'll stay with me for the next couple of hours.

There you have it. There you have it. Great, great, great track.

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You know, it's like everything else on these evenings when it's damp, wet and miserable that you suddenly realise that things don't go.

0: Broadcasting from the tippy top of the Flower Mound, deep in the heart of Northern Ireland, this is Wild Country, part of the iMedia Broadcasting Group. 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
1: From the Sky News Centre at 8, a man's being questioned on suspicion of attempted murder after a three-year-old boy ended up in a crocodile enclosure in a zoo in Cambridgeshire. It happened at Johnson's of Old Hurst in Huntingdon. He's in a critical but stable condition in hospital. A teacher's been handed a rare whole-life order for the murder and sexual abuse of the 13-month-old baby he'd adopted with his partner. Mr Justice Turner sentenced Jamie Varley for the death of Preston Davey.
2: This is a case of the utmost extreme gravity. You will stay in prison for the rest of your life. You will never be eligible for parole.
1: John McGowan Fazakerley has been jailed for 25 years for allowing Preston's death. A court heard he suffered 40 injuries and was taken to hospital three times in the months before his death in Blackpool in 2023. The Police Service of Northern Ireland's accepted recommendations of a public inquiry into failures at a hospital in County Antrim. They say the safeguarding investigation on Muckamore Abbey is subject to ongoing criminal proceedings. An inquiry found systemic bullying by staff and an overuse of restraint and sedation. Claire McKeegan's a solicitor for some of the victims' families.
3: The families are clear that recommendations alone will not deliver justice. Their central concern throughout has been accountability and real change.
1: Belfast Health and Social Care Trusts apologised. The Bank of England has held the base rate of interest. It remains unchanged at 3.75%. Sport and Liverpool have completed the signing of winger Victor Munoz from Osasuna for £34.5 million. The Czech Republic and South Africa have shared a 1-1 draw in their second group stage match at the World Cup. And England's cricketers are in a difficult position in the second test against New Zealand. They've had a poor day at the Oval. The visitors reached 391 all out before England ended the day on 224 for 6 in reply. That's the latest from the Sky News Centre. I'm Bev Rimmer.
0: We are number one for continuous country. Wild Country.

Okay, now we're back in full power. Technical hitch, and I do apologize. It's one of those things. That's just the way things are. Unfortunately, we're working on live feed tonight. It is, of course, Wild Country, and we do apologize once again for the inconvenience if you have been listening. This is the one-on-one program broadcasting live from the heart of Wild Country. Wild Country's Northern Ireland's newest country station, broadcasting 24/7 on the World Wide Web, on DAB. 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And if you've just tuned in, you're very welcome. Playing the best of country, American and Irish. On the way, George Jones. Talk back trembling lips. There wasn't too much talking for a while there. Did we get the problem sorted out? Always, always, always, on a wet, rainy night, things do go wrong. Maybe the aerial was flooded. But anyway, good to have you back again. 15

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I keep my eyes wide open all the time. I keep the ends out for the tie that binds. Because you're mine, I walk the line. 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
1: 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It's another one of those heart songs I'd like to do for you. It's like this. Take the ribbons from your head.
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1: The partner of Jeremy Clarkson's expressed her gratitude for the influx of support after he revealed he's been diagnosed with prostate cancer. The former Top Gear host shared the news in the latest episodes of Clarkson's Farm. Irish actress Lisa Hogan shared a photo to her Instagram story. Brooklyn Beckham has made reference to his conflict with his parents David and Victoria in a new advert. The aspiring chef and amateur photographer appears in a campaign for a food delivery service where he gives away his tickets to the World Cup. A trailer has been released ahead of the new Spider-Man film. Tom Holland swings back into action as a teenage superhero. The eagerly awaited film will follow the aftermath of the 2021 installment. And a musical based on David Nicholl's novel One Day is set to make its West End debut. The production is an adaptation of Nicholl's 2009 novel, which has sold more than 5 million copies worldwide and was previously adapted for a 2011 film and 2024 TV series. The story follows Emma and Dexter, who meet on the night of their graduation, a day that changes them both forever.
0: Wild Country Entertainment News in a Minute.
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3: From the Sky News Centre at 9, a 30-year-old man from Norfolk's been arrested on suspicion of attempted murder after a 3-year-old boy ended up seriously injured in a crocodile enclosure at a zoo. Cambridgeshire police were called to Johnson's of Oldhurst in Huntingdonshire this afternoon. Officers say the man and victim don't know each other. England's Children's Commissioner says she has a responsibility to change systems that failed a 13-month-old boy. Teacher Jamie Varley's never leaving prison for sexually abusing and murdering his adoptive son, Preston Davey, in Blackpool in 2023. His partner, John McGowan Fazakerley, has also been jailed over the child's death. Dame Rachel D'Souza wants results from a safeguarding review.
4: It is as bad as it gets, so I am not prepared to wait. They are the facts of the case. What they lead to for me are questions. I've got so many questions and I'm asking them already. I've been in contact with Oldham Council and I am not going to stop. I've got data powers. So what are my questions? How on earth did this happen?
3: Stormont's health minister insists changes will be progressed immediately following an inquiry into a County Antrim hospital. Systemic bullying and an overuse of restraint and sedation were uncovered at Muckamore Abbey. Glyn Brown's non-verbal son Aaron was a patient there.
5: For years, these families were told they were exaggerating. They were simply not believed at all. Today, the inquiry has confirmed what we always knew, that their loved ones were abused on a staggering scale and that the failure was systemic.
3: The Health Trust's apologised. Two men have been jailed for 10 and 8 years respectively for spying for China. 31-year-old Peter Wise, a former British immigration official, and 66-year-old Bill Ewan, an ex-Hong Kong police officer. Sport and Tottenham have completed the signing of defender Jan-Paul van Hekker from Brighton for £52 million, and FIFA's changed its policy regarding photographers at the World Cup. It comes after complaints from England manager Thomas Tuchel about his experience of the national anthem being ruined by a press huddle. That's the latest. I'm Bev Rimmer.
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2: The partner of Jeremy Clarkson's expressed her gratitude for the influx of support after he revealed he's been diagnosed with prostate cancer. The former Top Gear host shared the news in the latest episodes of Clarkson's Farm. Irish actress Lisa Hogan shared a photo to her Instagram story. Brooklyn Beckham has made reference to his conflict with his parents David and Victoria in a new advert. The aspiring chef and amateur photographer appears in a campaign for a food delivery service where he gives away his tickets to the World Cup. A trailer has been released ahead of the new Spider-Man film. Tom Holland swings back into action as a teenage superhero. The eagerly awaited film will follow the aftermath of the 2021 installment. And a musical based on David Nicholls' novel One Day is set to make its West End debut. The production is an adaptation of Nicholls' 2009 novel, which has sold more than 5 million copies worldwide and was previously adapted for a 2011 film and 2024 TV series. The story follows Emma and Dexter, who meet on the night of their graduation, a day that changes them both forever.
1: Wild Country Entertainment News in a minute.
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0: Broadcasting from the tippy top of the Flower Mound, deep in the heart of Northern Ireland, this is Wild Country, part of the iMedia Broadcasting Group. 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
1: From the Sky News Centre at 10, polls have closed in the Makerfield by-election, which could see Andy Burnham challenge Sir Keir Starmer's leadership. The Greater Manchester Mayor and Labour candidate would need to beat opponents, including from Reform, to return to Westminster. The Prime Minister has repeatedly said he wouldn't walk away. Foreign Secretary Yvette Cooper has been asked about her cabinet future.
2: What I also know, having been in politics for quite a long time, is you focus on the job that you're doing and not, you know, on speculation. So of course, you know, I'm enjoying this, doing this job, but I also actually recognise that this is about people across the UK and about them.
1: Votes have also been held in Scottish constituencies, Arbroath and Broughty Ferry and Aberdeen South. A man's been arrested on suspicion of attempted murder after a three-year-old ended up in a crocodile enclosure at a zoo in Cambridgeshire. Police were called to Johnson's of Oldhurst in Huntington this afternoon. Emma Birchley reports.
3: There has been a statement from Detective Inspector Verity McCann from Cambridgeshire Police, who said at this stage we're speaking to people who were at the zoo at the time of this distressing incident to understand more about the circumstances. We do not believe the man arrested and the child are known to each other.
1: England's Children's Commissioner says she has a responsibility to challenge systems that failed a 13-month-old boy. Teacher Jamie Varley has been given a whole-life term for sexually abusing and killing his adoptive son, Preston Davey, in Blackpool in 2023. A Liberal Democrat MP has been suspended after reportedly being arrested last night. Cameron Thomas has been the representative for Tewkesbury in Gloucestershire since 2024. England's cricketers have had a poor day at the Oval in the second test against New Zealand. The visitors reached 391 all out before England ended the day on 222 for six. And trainer Aidan O'Brien secured his 100th victory at Royal Ascot, with Scandinavia winning the Gold Cup. That's the latest. I'm Ruth McKee.
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3: Wild Country playing all over Glasgow now.

Joe Dolan done a brilliant version of that one. That's taken from an album called The Calling Home. Sean Cuddy. Quite a nice version of it as well. On the half hour, 10:30 here on Wild Country. It is, of course, me, Noel McShane, on the one-on-one programme. Slightly extended due to some technical problems, but we have it sorted out. Thanks very much to John, our engineer down there. Great, great guy, great guy. Anyway, as always, we play American and Irish. Monday night, 7 to 9, and Thursday night, 7 to 9. Don't forget that you have presenters on right throughout the week. 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Alexa, play Wild Country Radio Northern Ireland. It's as simple as that, and I'm sure there'll be something in there for everybody. Now, we're going to move on this time with a classic. I'm not going to tell you who it is. I will do after you've had a listen to it, and then you can tell me who it is.

lovely soft voice, hasn't he? That, of course, is Freddie Fender and Silver Wings. This is Wild Country, broadcasting on DAB, on the World Wide Web, and on your smart speaker. And this Northern Ireland's newest country station, providing the music 24/7 right across the globe. And I hope you can stay with me for the next 35 minutes, and hopefully there'll be something in there. This next one's good, especially for Sam and Sammy.

lovely track. There you have it, the late great Charlie Pride, taken from an album which is titled Legends. And I say he was one of the great country exponents over the years, and sadly, like a lot of American and Irish country singers who have all now gone, sadly. But anyway, that's just the way things are. And as I say, it's like everything else. You listen to so many different genres of music, but there's just something about country music for me anyway. I just love listening to country music because I think the lyrics, the memories that it invokes, and everything else that goes with it, there's always something special. Now, I've worked with this next guy on numerous occasions. His son, James, was in the music business for a short while. Haven't heard from, don't know what he's doing, but Brendan Quinn is one of the true country legends with a pure country voice. But you judge for yourself and have a listen. This is Brendan Quinn on Wild Country.

love it. The nice soft voice of Brendan Quinn. And Brendan Arizzi was along with the Bluebirds. And I remember living in Donegal the first time that I met him on stage in one of the dance halls. But as I say, he's the ultimate professional. And likewise, his son, James, who followed in his footsteps. And as a, he was great in his own right. I don't actually know, because he did play the big venues and he done exceptionally well, but I just don't know whatever become of him, if he's still in the business or whatever. But anyway, that was Brendan. So anyway, it's Wild Country, and this is Special.

lyrics in that song are tremendous, and I'm keeping it sort of sloppy because it is heading to the wee small hours of the morning, and I hope you don't mind, but that was very, very special, and the sentiment along with it as well. But it is, of course, Wild Country. Now, I've worked with this guy, I've been a personal friend of this guy for a lifetime, and I'm going to take a medley and record it on an old

old album from quite some time ago, and I speak no other of than Roly Daniels, taken from the album Old What's His Name. It's a little medley that he put together years and years and years ago, and I think it just is the guy and all the tracks that he ever sang, with his professionalism and his excellence and the way he executes the songs.

Beautiful little medley, wasn't it? Rolly Daniels and a selection of the songs that he's recorded down through the years. Absolutely pouring down outside, just looking through the window here of the studio, and it's just not taking time to rain. That's just the way it is, isn't it? We're living on an island and surrounded by water. Let's travel back in time, way back to the 1970s. 1970, to be correct. This was recorded on the Capitol record label, and it is another guy who's long gone as well. The voice of the guy that was Glen Campbell. It's only make believe on Wild Country Radio. People see-

Great, great track. I can remember actually buying that on a 7-inch vinyl at the price of 15p or 3 bob in the old money. But anyway, that's neither here nor there. It is now just coming up 7 away from 11. I've got 7 minutes left of the programme, and I hope if you are listening out there in Radio Land that you're enjoying it. Now, I ran into this guy a couple of weeks ago. I haven't seen him in years, Paul Donnelly, because Paul's now originally from Guildford, but he's living in Belfast. And he's working. I happened to be at a concert recently, and lo and behold, he came over, threw his arms around me, said, "I haven't seen you in a lifetime." And I says, "Well, likewise." So I'm going to take a nice track taken from an album called Talking With Your Eyes. And this is track 2 on it. And it's a great, great number as well. And as I say, I hadn't heard from him in a long, long while. And you just judge for yourself on this one, because I think it's an absolutely lovely number. And she is my treasure. This is Wild Country.

have it, taken from the album Talking With Your Eyes, Paul Donnelly. Well, it is Wild Country, Northern Ireland's news country station, broadcasting on the World Wide Web. You get us on DAB if you have a digital radio, get us in your car, and you can get us on the smart speaker if you have Alexa. Just say, Alexa, play Wild Country Radio. And you get us 24/7 right throughout the week, and we are part of the iMedia Group, and as I say, it's very, very easy to contact us. I'm on Monday nights 7 to 9 with the one-on-one program, One Irish, One American, and back every Thursday night between the hour 7 and 9 with the one-on-one program again. Don't forget Big O's in there on a Sunday. He's giving you his brand of music and a little bit of comedy thrown in. Well, it's just coming up on my clock by 3 minutes away from the hour of 11, so I've just got one more track. I'd like to say a very, very big thanks to Trevor and also to our engineer, John. I'd like to pay a special thanks to you. Thank you very much for your help this evening. Greatly appreciate it. This is Wild Country. From me, Noel McShane, on the one-on-one program, I'll leave you with this one. Whatever you're doing, have a good night. Good night. God bless.

0: Broadcasting from the tippy top of the Flower Mound, deep in the heart of Northern Ireland, this is Wild Country, part of the iMedia Broadcasting Group. Keeping it country, Wild Country, national news.
1: From the Sky News Centre at 11, the counting process is underway in a by-election which could decide the future of the Labour Party. Former Greater Manchester Mayor Andy Burnham is hoping to become the MP for the constituency of Makerfield. If he wins, he'll return to Westminster where he could challenge Sir Keir Starmer for the Labour leadership. Our political editor Beth Rigby says this is a significant moment.
2: It could determine for the whole of the country who the next Prime Minister is, and I cannot remember covering a by-election that feels as consequential as this one. And so you can imagine what the nerves are like in all of the camps.
1: Votes have also been held in the Scottish constituencies of Arbroath and Broughty Ferry and Aberdeen South. A 30-year-old man from Norfolk has been arrested on suspicion of attempted murder after a 3-year-old boy ended up in a crocodile enclosure at a zoo. Cambridgeshire police were called to Johnson's of Oldhurst in Huntington this afternoon. England's Children's Commissioner says she has a responsibility to challenge systems which failed a 13-month-old boy. Teacher Jamie Varley's never leaving prison for sexually abusing and murdering his adoptive son, Preston Davey, in Blackpool in 2023. Preston was taken to hospital 3 times in the months before his death. Dame Rachel D'Souza wants results from a safeguarding review.
3: It is as bad as it gets, so I am not prepared to wait. They are the facts of the case. What they lead to for me are questions. I've got so many questions and I'm asking them already. I've been in contact with Oldham Council and I am not going to stop. I've got data powers. So what are my questions? How on earth did this happen?
1: In sport, Switzerland have their first win at the World Cup after beating Bosnia and Herzegovina 4-1. South Africa fought back to draw 1-1 with the Czech Republic. And Tottenham have completed the signing of defender Jan-Paul van Hecker from Brighton. Spurs have paid £52 million to capture the Dutchman. That's the latest. I'm Ruth McKee.
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1: 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We love it.

placidly amid the noise and haste, and remember what peace there may be in silence. As far as possible without surrender, be on good terms with all persons. Speak your truth quietly and clearly, and listen to others, even the dull and ignorant. They too have their story. Avoid loud and aggressive persons. They are vexations to the spirit. If you compare yourself with others, you may become vain and bitter, for always there will be greater and lesser persons than

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Keep interested in your own career. However humble, it is a real possession in the changing fortunes of time. Exercise caution in your business affairs, for the world is full of trickery. But let this not blind you to what virtue there is. Many persons strive for high ideals, and everywhere life is full of heroism. Be yourself. Especially do not feign affection. Neither be cynical about love. For in the face of all aridity and disenchantment, it is as perennial as the grass. Take kindly the counsel of the years, gracefully surrendering the things of youth. Nurture strength of spirit to shield you in sudden misfortune. But do not distress yourself with imaginings. Many fears are born of fatigue and loneliness. Beyond a wholesome discipline, be gentle.

Therefore, be at peace with God, whatever you conceive him to be, and whatever your labors and aspirations in the noisy confusion of life, keep peace with your soul. With all its sham, drudgery, and broken dreams, it is still a beautiful world. Be careful. Strive to be.

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1: From the Sky News Centre at midnight, votes are being counted in the Makerfield by-election, which could see Andy Barnum challenge Sir Keir Starmer's leadership. The Labour candidate would need to beat opponents, including from Reform, to return to Westminster. The Prime Minister has repeatedly said he wouldn't walk away. Foreign Secretary Yvette Cooper has been asked about her cabinet future.
2: What I also know, having been in politics for quite a long time, is you focus on the job that you're doing and not, you know, on speculation. So, of course, you know, I'm enjoying this, doing this job, but I also actually recognise that this is about people across the UK and about them.
1: Votes have also been held in the Scottish constituencies of Arbroath and Broughty Ferry and Aberdeen South. A man is being questioned on suspicion of attempted murder after a three-year-old boy ended up in a crocodile enclosure in a zoo in Cambridgeshire. He's in a critical but stable condition. A teacher's been told he'll never leave prison for the sexual abuse and murder of his adopted baby son, 13-month-old Preston Davey. Jamie Varley's been handed a rare whole life order, with his partner also sentenced over the boy's death. The US vice president claims Iran would have to get a lot of money to rebuild its nuclear program and is talking up a peace framework both sides have signed.
3: Iran is weakened, their nuclear program destroyed, their economy in desperate straits, and if they change their behavior, big things are going to happen for Iran and for the world. If they don't, no skin off our backs. Either way, we win, and that's the way the president has set up this deal.
1: J.D. Vance claims 12.5 million barrels of oil passed through the Strait of Hormuz last night. He added a 60-day negotiating clock has begun on agreeing a full deal. And in sport, England's cricketers are 169 runs behind New Zealand, heading into day three of the second test at the Oval. They'll resume on 222 for six in their first innings. That's the latest. I'm Ruth McKee.
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1: From the Sky News Centre at 1, the counting process is underway in a by-election which could decide the future of the Labour Party. Former Greater Manchester Mayor Andy Burnham is hoping to become the MP for the constituency of Makerfield. If he wins, he'll return to Westminster, where he could challenge Sir Keir Starmer for the Labour leadership. Our political editor, Beth Rigby, says this is a significant moment.
2: It could determine for the whole of the country who the next Prime Minister is, and I cannot remember covering a by-election that feels as consequential as this one. And so you can imagine what the nerves are like in all of the camps.
1: Votes have also been held in the Scottish constituencies of Arbroath and Broughty Ferry and Aberdeen South. A three-year-old boy is in a critical condition tonight after being injured in a crocodile enclosure at a zoo in Cambridgeshire. A 30-year-old